0: could tell you how it feels to win 200,000 euro. Or we could let Shona tell you. And we're doing it all again.
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Tasha gone hauling her fad. Madam Matthew Vicard, it's Misha Katie Jane living it. 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What's my live? Tate Agwalum. 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

0: Marielle Midi, Ricardo, Leanne and Inicla, Iris starting in my lover, Dushi Gred FM, Modern Day Downing, Modern Modiv, it's Misha Katie Jane, Liv Gadia Dehaclog, Sulagum Gawil Dershach, and Eintag Das all Vehigwiv, and I'm sure enough, Tashi Ekfekol, like make Trevshi Greena, Bekshi Gyal, Erdus enough, Achan Shin, Begon Skamalik Taktashach, August Big. 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McCountain, Tashigum. A den of Ruddy Maha, TikTok, Ladini. Ach, the Mixion and One Republic, I'm worried, dear Bowler, do she.
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It's even then we count you. No, Hugel in Inicla Ultra Nate moving to the sun. I do she great FM modern day down. I modern modi recorder August. Valta, gadi madan de daunig erdushi gred FM, is Mitty Katie Jane, Liv gadi de heklog madan, Olivia Diener, Malik Tarish, Kilur Nua, O Alex Warren, to the Emerald Eyes, erdushi.

0: 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Madam Madi Vicarda, it's Misha Katie Jane Liv Gadia Deher Dushig August Galor Kyol Fosa Talks and Ur Klikshaw Temper City Kyol Ur Nua Self Aware Malak August Jill Kari Lonely Shinamir Bell
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0: The weekend, Nina Clip, Daft Punk, Starboy, or Douchey Red FM. August, with Dirk, he talks to us, could be a hook the clog in it. 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
7: It's 8 o'clock. Good morning. I'm Quisha Connolly. The Taoiseach says he isn't in favour of a united Ireland. Micheál Martin says the idea of a going-it-alone approach would be very problematic and very regressive in terms of unity. The Taoiseach says both the British and Irish government need to cooperate when it comes to Northern Ireland.
8: It's because of the British-Irish government working together that created the Good Friday Agreement. Remember Donoghue Declaration, John Major and Albert Reynolds, Bertie Ahern and Tony Blair. It's that. And I always remember the late Martin Mensah saying it to me when I attended British Irish. It's the two governments have to work in lockstep to ensure progress in the north.
7: The White House has denied access to journalists from CNN, MS Now and Politico following through on the US president's announcement he'd banned them from the building's grounds. Media teams from the three news outlets say their press passes were confiscated on Saturday morning when they went to the White House. They've indicated they may contest the ban on the ground it conflicts with the US Constitution's First Amendment protections for free speech and a free press. President Donald Trump has also threatened to ban other media outlets from the White House. Denmark's foreign minister insists a new deal with the US over Greenland respects his country's red lines. US President Donald Trump says America has gained permanent control over the Arctic island security after months of threatening to seize it. Analysts say the details released so far appear to be very similar to the existing deal, which has been in place since the 1950s. But Danish MP Lars Christian Brask says there are differences.
9: The 1951 agreement was made between Denmark and the US. There wasn't any Greenlandic politicians involved. And that's a different to this transaction because the Greenlanders have been there the whole negotiating term. So a diplomatic and political win for Greenland.
7: The Taoiseach and Finance Minister has indicated tax breaks for childminders could be on the cards in next year's budget. Simon Harris says it would apply to childminders who work out of their own homes. People who provide childminding services out of their own house can earn up to €15,000 a year tax-free, according to the Irish Independent. However, it would only benefit childminders who look after less than three children. People will be able to have their say on plans to boost tourism in North Cork. Fine Gael is asking communities to make their views known on the draft Ballyhora County Experience Development Plan. It's now available for public consultation, with submissions being accepted until the 15th of October. TD for Cork Northwest, Deputy John Paul O'Shea, says there's enormous potential for the region.
10: It's important that people living across those areas of North Cork and Limerick get the opportunity to engage with the consultation process and to ensure that their views are reflected in the final plan. The Ballyhora region has a great potential tourism with outdoor recreation, with heritage, culture and rural enterprise. There's lots to be proud of in that part of the region, so we're asking everybody that lives there to get involved and be part of it.
7: And Ed Sheeran has spoken about taking difficult decisions and making mistakes as he performed for the first time since all his support acts withdrew from his current stadium tour. It's after rapper Macklemore was dropped by the promoters following comments in support of Palestine during an earlier show in New Jersey. There was a small pro-Palestine protest near the venue last night in Philadelphia, where Ed Sheeran shared his views at the start of his now solo gig.
11: What happened in Israel and at the Nome Music Festival on October 7th was terrific and compounded centuries of Jewish pain. What is happening in Gaza is catastrophic and unjustifiable and disproportionate.
7: And that's...
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0: Sinead M&M Houdini a dúisig Red FM Madden Day down ag agus te dír cig tánc sius gadi a nea clog ar Madden sa rachamid la haig vernuach dig an eibig and I'm Chitri Gaelge gom díaf agus an chin nís mo kiol Lewis Capaldi Shakira agus Della Lefty your father Malach
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9: It's 9 o'clock. Good morning. I'm Ruth O'Connell. The Taoiseach has criticised Sinn Féin's approach to calling for independence from the UK. Sinn Féin's Mary Lou MacDonald and Michelle O'Neill joined the leaders of Scotland and Wales on Monday in saying Westminster's time is running out. However, the Taoiseach says Sinn Féin has set back Irish unity by collaborating with Wales and Scotland on the issue and says a going-it-alone approach would be very problematic and very regressive in terms of unity. Micheál Martin says both the Irish and British governments need to cooperate when it comes to Northern Ireland.
10: We've negotiated a joint framework agreement on legacy, which has eluded both governments and different successive governments for 30 years. It means something to people, and it means something to families. I've always said, because I grew up in the 1970s and the 80s, I was part of the Good Friday Agreement as a government minister. I've little time for rhetoric. Rhetoric is not decisiveness. I understand politicians and people want to appeal to their electoral bases from time to time, but that cuts nothing in terms of progress in Northern Ireland, in my view.
9: Denmark's foreign minister insists a new deal with the US over Greenland respects his country's red lines. US President Donald Trump says America's gained permanent control over the Arctic island security after months of threatening to seize it. Analysts say the details released so far appear to be very similar to the existing deal, which has been in place since the 1950s. But Danish MP Lars Christian Brask says there are differences.
11: The 1951 agreement was made between Denmark and the US. There wasn't any Greenlandic politicians involved, and that's a different to this transaction because the Greenlanders have been there the whole negotiating term, so a diplomatic and political win for Greenland.
9: It's been another night during which Russia and Ukraine have traded deadly drone attacks. Russian officials say two people were killed around Moscow, while Ukrainian authorities say four died in the Kyiv region, including three children. Both sides also reported widespread damage with hundreds of drones launched towards Moscow and dozens of sites hit around Kyiv. Meanwhile, the US has imposed new sanctions on Russia, targeting both officials and the economy. They're attempting to starve President Vladimir Putin of resources for his continued invasion of Ukraine. The White House has denied access to journalists from CNN, MS Now and Politico following through on the US president's announcement he'd ban them from the building's grounds. Media teams from the three news outlets say their press passes were confiscated on Saturday morning when they went to the White House. They've indicated they may contest the ban on the grounds it conflicts with the US Constitution's First Amendment protections for free speech and a free press. The Taoiseach has indicated tax breaks for childminders could be on the cards in next year's budget. Simon Harris says it would apply to childminders who work out of their own homes. People who provide childminding services out of their own house can earn up to €15,000 a year tax-free, according to the Irish Independent. However, it will only benefit childminders who look after fewer than three children. Ed Sheeran has spoken about taking difficult decisions and making mistakes as he performed for the first time since all his support acts withdrew from his current US stadium tour. It's after rapper Macklemore was dropped by the promoters following comments in support of Palestine during an earlier show in New Jersey. There was a small pro-Palestine protest near the venue last night in Philadelphia. At the start of the show, Ed Sheeran said he's worried about the idea venues should pre-approve content of performers and says it should never happen in the free world, then clarified his position.
12: I want to address the question of where I stand in the situation in Israel and Palestine and whether my doing this concert here tonight implies where I stand. I have tried in my career not to be a political commentator of any kind because I want my music and shows to be about unity, not...
13: There are always signs that someone's won the lotto, like your auntie's new chandelier in the downstairs loo, or someone on your road changing their Wi-Fi name to The East Wing. 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
0: 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I'm bringing all the energy to your afternoon. I've got the exclusives with the biggest celebs. Jazzy, the last time that we spoke, right, you were chatting to me alongside some bins.
10: 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Yeah, I remember walking down towards the beach.
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0: Benson Boone, Mystical Magical Air Thusig Red FM. August in a William Shir Madden occurred the Gormila Mila Mahagava Soktavellum by Mayor Ash Liv and their Shakhtan Shakuin, De Sahar, No Man Lay, August, Modern Day Downig Lahig, Thusig Red FM, O Shak the Thug, Gadishan. Danny Dasigrave, whom she Katie Jane, Sonic Spanacht. Red
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10: It's 10 o'clock. Good morning. I'm Ruth O'Connell. Two people have died following fatal road crashes in Meath and Limerick. Both were single vehicle collisions which happened in the early hours of this morning, Molly O'Connor reports.
11: The collision involved a car which struck a tree in the early hours of this morning. The male driver, aged in his 20s, was killed in the crash. Two male passengers were also in the car. One passenger, aged in his 20s, is in a critical condition. The second passenger is being treated for non-life-threatening injuries. The road remains closed with local diversions in place. Gardaí are appealing for anyone who witnessed the collision. Gardaí are appealing for anyone who witnessed the collision to come forward.
10: The Taoiseach has criticised Sinn Féin's approach to calling for independence from the UK. Sinn Féin's Mary Lou MacDonald and Michelle O'Neill joined the leaders of Scotland and Wales on Monday in saying Westminster's time is running out. However, the Taoiseach says Sinn Féin has set back Irish unity by collaborating with Wales and Scotland on the issue and says a going-it-alone approach would be very problematic and very regressive in terms of unity. Micheál Martin says both the Irish and British governments need to cooperate when it comes to Northern Ireland.
12: We've negotiated a joint framework agreement on legacy, which has eluded both governments and different successive governments for 30 years. It means something to people, and it means something to families. I've always said, because I grew up in the 1970s and the 80s, I was part of the Good Friday Agreement as a government minister. I have little time for rhetoric. Rhetoric is not decisiveness. I understand politicians and people want to appeal to their electoral bases from time to time, but that cuts nothing in terms of progress in Northern Ireland, in my view.
10: Denmark's foreign minister insists a new deal with the US over Greenland respects his country's red lines. US President Donald Trump says America's gained permanent control over the Arctic island security after months of threatening to seize it. Analysts say the details released so far appear to be very similar to the existing deal which has been in place since the 1950s. But Danish MP Lars Christian Brask says there are differences.
13: The 1951 agreement was made between Denmark and the US. There wasn't any Greenlandic politicians involved, and that's a difference to this transaction because the Greenlanders have been there the whole negotiating term, so a diplomatic and political win for Greenland.
10: It's been another night during which Russia and Ukraine have traded deadly drone attacks. Russian officials say two people were killed around Moscow, while Ukrainian authorities say four died in the Kyiv region, including three children. Both sides are reported widespread damage, with hundreds of drones launched towards Moscow and dozens of sites hit around Kyiv. Meanwhile, the US has imposed new sanctions on Russia, targeting both officials and the economy. They're attempting to starve President Vladimir Putin of resources for his continued invasion of Ukraine. The Taoiseach has indicated tax breaks for childminders could be on the cards in next year's budget. Simon Harris says it would apply to childminders who work out of their own homes. People who provide childminding services out of their own houses house can earn up to €15,000 a year tax-free, according to the Irish Independent. However, it would only benefit childminders who look after fewer than three children. And Ed Sheeran has spoken about taking difficult decisions and making mistakes as he performed for the first time since all his support acts withdrew from his current US stadium tour. It's after rapper Macklemore was dropped by the promoters following comments in support of Palestine during an earlier show in New Jersey. At the start of last night's show, Ed Sheeran said what happened in Israel at the Nova Musa Festival on October 7th was horrific and compounded centuries of Jewish pain. He then clarified his position on Palestine.
2: What is happening in Gaza is a catastrophic and unjustifiable and disproportionate. My heart has been broken by the scale of devastation and loss of civilians' lives, of children's lives. And the systemic injustice we're seeing unfold in the West Bank cannot be overlooked. I honestly am so grateful that you're here tonight with me.
10: And that's your news at 4 minutes past 10.

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3: Good morning, I'm Kelly Murphy. There's a busy day across the county in the Co-op Superstores Premier Senior Hurling Championship quarterfinals. At 1:30, Charlevoix and Glen Rovers go head-to-head. That's in Mallow. Kanturk meets Sarsfield at 3:30, also in Mallow. And at 4:30, Imokilly and St Finbarr's meet in Middleton. In the relegation playoff, Father O'Neill's face Douglas from 2. In the Senior A Hurling Championship quarterfinal, Watergrass Hill and Ballinhassig go head-to-head. That's in Ovens at 3. In the Cork Credit Union Ladies Senior Football Championship, Ahada take on Moore Abbey. Airoge face Navabon. They're both at 3. To football, where there's a big Cork derby in the FAI Intermediate Cup this afternoon. Cove Wanderers and St Mary's go head to head at the Munster FA Turner's Cross Stadium, with both sides looking to lift the cup for the first time in their history. Kickoff is at 2. Cross channel in the Premier League, Bournemouth host Liverpool. Leeds United take on Crystal Palace, and Manchester City host Sunderland. They're all at 2. At 4:30, Fulham take on Manchester United. In the Scottish Premiership, there's an Old Firm derby as Celtic host Rangers at Celtic Park from 12. In rugby, Ireland kick off their WXV Global Series campaign this afternoon. They face the USA in Tallaght Stadium. Kickoff is at 1:45. And that's the sport with Simply Suits.
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4: Bright and sunny this morning with dry weather and a few light winds. Highest temperatures of 15 to 18 degrees.
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4: 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Maybe you're feeling a little bit lucky this morning. We want to wish a huge congratulations to our latest winner, Mark, who answered his phone just in time and cleared out the Cash Machine. 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It is a guaranteed winner and it is very easy to take part. We are about to give you an amount. 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The Cash Machine will then randomly pick a number, and it could be you that we're calling here on Red FM. Answer within 5 rings, tell us the prize amount, and that cash is all yours. 200,000 euro is the magic number. Text RED to 57557. That is RED to 57557, and the very, very best of luck. Hello, good morning. It is your Sunday. It is Miriam with you as per usual. I've got Somber on the way, but kicking off the hour, it's Taylor Swift.
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Cork's Red FM. That is Elton John and Britney Spears with Hold Me Closer. And before that was Samber with My Body Isn't Ready. I've got music on the way from Pausa. But before that, this is The Weeknd with Can't Feel My Face.

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1: That is Pauza with Dirty Cash here on Cork's Red FM. 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I've got loads of music on the way to keep you company on your Sunday. 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

That is the band of the moment. That is Cat's Eye with Animal here on Cork's Red FM. And before that was George Ezra with Shotgun. I want to wish a best of luck to Mary Galvin and Stephanie Barrett, who are doing the Ladies Mini Marathon today. And they have raised almost $6,500. Girls, that is insane. Huge congratulations for the stroke unit in CUH. And thank you to Red FM for sharing it a few weeks ago. Girls, no problem at all. I hope you enjoy the mini marathon today. And huge congratulations again for doing that. Absolutely insane. I also want to give a shout out to the two Marys, Debs, Cuiva, Tom, Killy, Donica and Don, doing the Alzheimer's Memory Walk this morning in memory of all the loved ones and their dad and granddad, John Joe. Guys, enjoy it. Have the best day. I've got some music on the way for you from Femini and the Kid Laroi. But before that, this is the band that played Electric Picnic a few weeks ago. They're having a great year. They're Irish. And if you do like Irish music like this one, tune into Green on Red with Mags Blackburn this evening from 7 to 9 p.m. This is Florence Road with 7563 here on Cork's Red FM.

0: That is Femini and the Kid Laroi with Noble here on Cork's Red FM. And before that was Irish band Florence Road with 7563. I've got music on the way from Castle Ray and D Block Europe. But before that, Dance is on the way with Cake by the Ocean.
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0: That is Jenny with Less Than a Lover here on Cork's Red FM. So anyone here, right, that is a fan of the Beatles, you're going to have to wait till 2028 for their four-part film, right? Also, two of the main actors in it are Irish, which is amazing. So Beatlemania is back. Filming is happening at the moment, right? It is starring Barry Keoghan, who plays Ringo Starr, Harris Dickinson, who plays John Lennon, and Joseph Quinn as George Harrison. They were pictured at the Capitol's Marybone Station, and also Paul Mescal will play Paul McCartney. So what a cast that is. And they are currently filming in London at the moment. And you know what? They actually really looked the part. The hair, the suits, everything looks absolutely brilliant. But it looks like they're having great fun. And apparently that will be coming out in 2028. So do look forward to that. I also want to give a shout out as well. Message came in from Magella to say, can you give a shout out to Leona Birmingham, who is doing the ladies mini marathon today in memory of her baby Lee and Lee's twin brother as well. And Lewis, who is the twin brother of Lee, is walking beside his mammy today, and a great bunch of girls and her best friend's sister, mam, nephew, all supporting Leona. And that is for Felicon, and also Lee's baby sister as well, who is with them as well. So guys, have a great day. Well done to you, Leona, for doing that. And if anyone else is doing the ladies mini marathon today, please let me know. It is all kicking off at 1 p.m. I'll be giving you more details on that in a bit. But if you want to give anyone a shout out who is doing it, you can send me a WhatsApp on 086 8104 106. I've got some Sam Smith on the way, a new sport, and how you can enter our cash machine is also on the way very soon.
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2: It's 11 o'clock. Good morning, I'm Ruth O'Connell. Two people have died following road crashes in Meath and Limerick. Both single vehicle collisions happened in the early hours of this morning, Molly O'Connor reports.
3: A man in his 50s was fatally injured when the car he was driving struck a premises on Connaught Street, Athboy, at approximately 2 o'clock this morning. Gardaí and Kells are appealing for witnesses. Meanwhile, a man in his 20s died after the car he was driving struck a tree on the N21 at Cameen, Adair, at around 20 to 3 this morning. One of his two passengers, a man in his 20s, is in critical condition in University Hospital Limerick, while the other, a man in his late teens, received non-life-threatening injuries. Witnesses or anyone with information about the collision are being asked to contact Henry Street Garda Station.
2: The Taoiseach has criticised Sinn Féin's approach to calling for independence from the UK. Sinn Féin's Mary Lou MacDonald and Michelle O'Neill joined the leaders of Scotland and Wales on Monday in saying Westminster's time is running out. However, the Taoiseach says Sinn Féin has set back Irish unity by collaborating with Wales and Scotland on the issue, and says a going-it-alone approach would be very problematic and very regressive in terms of unity. Micheál Martin says both the Irish and British governments need to cooperate when it comes to Northern Ireland.
4: We've negotiated a joint framework agreement on legacy, which has eluded both governments and different successive governments for 30 years. It means something to people, and it means something to families. I've always said, because I grew up in the 1970s and the 80s, I was part of the Good Friday Agreement as a government minister. I have little time for rhetoric. Rhetoric is not decisiveness. I understand politicians and people want to appeal to their electoral bases from time to time, but that cuts nothing in terms of progress in Northern Ireland, in my view.
2: Denmark insists its sovereignty over Greenland hasn't been compromised by an agreement allowing a larger US military presence. US President Donald Trump says the deal gives America permanent control over security and all other needs in the territory. Some specific details are yet to be made public. NATO has welcomed the arrangement, but people in Greenland have mixed reactions.
5: I'm not comfortable, but I'll wait to see the agreement in concrete terms.
6: Denmark is such a small country. It cannot defend itself when it's such a small country. It's safer. My future is safer with the United States.
2: It's been another night during which Russia and Ukraine have traded deadly drone attacks. Russian officials say two people were killed around Moscow, while Ukrainian authorities say four died in the Kyiv region, including three children. Meanwhile, the US has imposed new sanctions on Russia, targeting both officials and the economy. They're attempting to starve President Vladimir Putin of resources for his continued invasion of Ukraine. Ed Sheeran has clarified his position on Palestine as he took to the stage for the first time since all his support acts withdrew from his current US stadium tour. It's after rapper Macklemore was dropped by the promoters following comments in support of Palestine during an earlier show in New Jersey. At the start of last night's show, Ed Sheeran said what happened in Israel and at the Nova Music Festival on October 7th was horrific and compounded centuries of Jewish pain, and what is happening in Gaza is catastrophic, unjustifiable and disproportionate.
7: My heart has been broken by the scale of devastation and loss of civilians' lives, of children's lives. And the systemic injustice we're seeing unfold in the West Bank cannot be overlooked. I honestly am so grateful that you're here tonight with me. This concert is still a place where everyone is welcome and everyone here can stand beside people that have opposing views.
2: And the Taoiseach has indicated tax breaks for childminders could be on the cards in next year's budget. Simon Harris says it would apply to childminders who work out of their own homes. People who provide childminding services out of their own house can earn up to €15,000 a year, tax-free, according to the Irish Independent. But it would only benefit childminders who look after fewer than three children. That's your news at 4 minutes past 11.
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11: Good morning, I'm Kelly Murphy. There's a busy day across the county in the Co-op Superstores Premier Senior Hurling Championship quarterfinals. At 1:30, Charlevin and Glen Rovers go head-to-head. That's in Mallow. Canturk meets Sarsfield at 3:30, also in Mallow. And at 4:30, Imokilly and St Finbarr's meet in Middleton. In the relegation playoff, Father O'Neill's face Douglas from 2. In the Senior A Hurling Championship quarterfinal, Watergrass Hill and Ballinhassig go head-to-head. That's in Ovens at 3. In the Cork Credit Union Ladies Senior Football Championship, Ahada take on Moran Abbey. Aeroge face Navabon. They're both at 3. To football, where there's a big Cork derby in the FAI Intermediate Cup this afternoon. Cove Wanderers and St Mary's go head to head at the Munster FA Turner's Cross Stadium, with both sides looking to lift the cup for the first time in their history. Kickoff is at 2. Cross channel in the Premier League, Bournemouth host Liverpool. Leeds United take on Crystal Palace, and Manchester City host Sunderland. They're all at 2. At 4:30, Fulham take on Manchester United. In the Scottish Premiership, there's an Old Firm derby as Celtic host Rangers at Celtic Park from 12. In rugby, Ireland kick off their WXV Global Series campaign this afternoon. They face the USA in Tallaght Stadium. Kickoff is at 1:45. And that's the sport with Simply Suits.
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13: Bright and sunny this morning with dry weather and a few light winds. Highest temperatures of 15 to 18 degrees.
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13: Yes, we have reloaded the cash machine since Mark's win last week. He is off to enjoy a weekend away with his family and plan how to spend all his money. You could be joining Mark if you enter the cash machine. Maybe you're feeling a little bit lucky today. We are just over halfway through September. Kids are back to school, college, all of that, and you have €2.50 to spare. 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The cash machine will then randomly pick a number, and it could be you that we're calling here on Red FM. Answer within five rings, tell us the prize amount, and that cash is all yours. €200,000 is the magic number. Text RED to 57557, and the very, very best of luck. Hello, good morning, it's Miriam with you. I've got some Niall Horan on the way, but kicking off the hour, it is BB Rexha and Faithless.
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Irish music from Niall Horan with Nice to Meet Ya here on Cork's Red FM. And before that was Hugel with Moving to the Sun. I've got some Jack Harlow on the way, but before that, this is Sagala and Ella Eyre with Came Here for Love.

0: Cork's Red FM. That is Jack Harlow with Lovin' On Me. This is Weekends on Red FM with Focus Ireland. And it is Miriam with you, taking you all the way through to 2 o'clock today. I hope you're very well. If you've just joined, hello. It is actually not too bad day out there today. It is definitely getting a little bit colder. But you know what? I kind of love this time of year. I like kind of the in-between of summer and kind of autumn. It's getting a bit cozy. Jackets are kind of coming out. I don't mind it at all. Do you know what, lads? We cannot complain. We had such a lovely summer. But there is a good bit happening today. If you are out and about and you're looking for something to do, you can join Colm O'Sullivan and our Red Patrollers for this Sunday's Echo Women's Mini Marathon. It is all happening today at 1 p.m. You can walk, jog, run, whatever works for you, and it's all for good causes. It is all starting at Centre Park Road. Do go out and support any of the women that are doing it. And if you do know any amazing woman that is taking part in the Echo Women's Mini Marathon, we can give them a shout out this morning. Send me a WhatsApp, a voice note, a message, 086 8104 106, and we'll get all those shout outs going. I want to give a shout out to Mary and Teresa O'Connell, who are doing a jog today for the Echo Women's Mini Marathon for the Cancer Unit in the Mercy. And they just said, can we give them a little shout out? Lots of support. All that, ladies. Have a great day. Enjoy it. And well done for doing that. I've got some Ariana Grande on the way for you very soon. But before that, some Genasu on the way next.
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0: That is Sienna Sparrow with Great Expectation. Cork's Red FM, the station that's giving away €200,000 in the cash machine. It's Miriam with you all the way to 2 o'clock today. If you've just joined, I hope you're doing well. I got this lovely voice note in from Linda.
1: Hey, this is Linda from Slimming World Frankfield. I was wondering, would you give a big shout out to all the Slimming World members that are walking from all groups all over Cork today in the Ladies Mini Marathon? Well done, everybody, and good luck to everyone, and enjoy the day. It's all for an amazing charity.
0: Yes, it is. Linda, thank you so much for that voice note. I also want to give a shout out to Meg. The very best of luck to her in the Ladies Women's Mini Marathon today. That's in from Joe, and also a message in from Stuart to say, can you give a shout out to Trasa Kennedy, Karen Kennedy, Rachel Vervey, and they're all doing the Ladies Echo Mini Marathon today. It's all happening at 1 p.m. If you do know any ladies taking part in it today, maybe they're running, they're jogging, they're walking, all for great causes, you can let me know and I'll give them a shout out on 086 8104 106. I've got music on the way from Doja Cat, but before that, lads, did anyone see the clip on TikTok? It's going viral at the moment. It is, who would win in an argument, Kingfisher or is it Kingfisher or the other band, the other Irish band? It is absolutely hilarious. I'm going to find the audio and play it for you in a little bit. Kingfisher or Anvil, who do you think will win? Do you know what, I'm going to play one of them right now. This is the newest one from Kingfisher. This is The Blade here on Cork's Red FM.

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it. Say, I got drive, I don't need a car. 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I'm doing things they ain't seen before. 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I'm a demon lord. Fall off what? 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Called your bluff, better cite the source. 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

0: Doja Cat with Paint the Town Red here on Cork's Red FM. It is Sunday the 20th of September. Miriam with you all the way till 2 o'clock today. Last week on Red FM Breakfast, Stephanie Rainey was in for Casey, right? And she spoke to Cork farmer Connor from Finno Farm near Mill Street, who appears in the 2027 Shirtless Farmers Charity Calendar. This is the conversation that they had.
1: I just need to know, are you currently wearing a shirt or a t-shirt? Or are you bare chest in the kitchen?
2: I'm at home and I'm bare chested looking down the field.
1: I was no bare chested looking down the field. What month are you?
2: I think I'm with the llama in January. I was the only farmer that was brave enough to go into the llama, and the llama, he wasn't the friendliest of llamas as I can remember that day. He was spitting at me and everything. I don't know. The lads thought it was hilarious, yeah.
1: Tell me, like, how does this come about? How does the Irish Farmers Calendar 2027, like, where do you get the call?
2: I got a text message from a friend to go do it, and I just sent in, hello, I'd like to do that. Johan says, yeah, you're right. And I go, that's great.
0: You can check out the video on Red FM's Instagram. That is Red FM Breakfast with Casey, which is back Monday morning with Casey. And lads, if any of you have TikTok, my whole For You page this week has just been videos of farmers being interviewed at the ploughing, and it is absolutely

absolutely hilarious. I'm going to play a couple of them after 12 o'clock, but they're hilarious, absolutely hilarious, some of them, and some young fellas as well who are just, I actually was cackling with laughter. So I'll play some of them after 12 o'clock. It'll give you a good laugh. But before that, some music on the way from Anne-Marie and Calvin Harris. And this is Temper City with Self-Aware here on Cork's Red FM.

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2: Good afternoon, I'm Ruth O'Connell. Two people have died in single vehicle collisions in Meath and Limerick overnight. Man in his 50s was fatally injured when the car he was driving struck a premises on Connaught Street, Athboy, at approximately 2 a.m. Meanwhile, a man in his 20s died after the car he was driving struck a tree on the N21 at Cumeen Adair at around 2:40 a.m. One of his two passengers, a man in his 20s, is in a critical condition in University Hospital Limerick, while the other, a man in his late teens, received non-life-threatening injuries. Gardaí are appealing for witnesses. The Taoiseach says the Irish and British governments need to continue working together when it comes to Northern Ireland. Micheál Martin's criticised Sinn Féin's approach to the question of Irish unity after the party's leaders joined with the First Ministers of Scotland and Wales in calling for independence from the UK. But the Taoiseach believes it was a strategic error for Sinn Féin to link Irish unity to the independence of Scotland and Wales. Micheál Martin says a going-it-alone approach would be very problematic and very regressive for Irish unity.
3: Good Friday was the first time, that whole peace process was the first time that all traditions became involved in a process. Some of the language I'm witnessing at the moment is almost trying to move certain voices out of the discussion. That's problematic, and I think people need to be more imaginative in terms of doing something that we don't repeat the failures of the last 100 years in terms of this entire question.
2: Denmark insists its sovereignty over Greenland hasn't been compromised by an agreement allowing a larger US military presence. The US President Donald Trump says the deal gives America permanent control over security and all other needs in the territory. Some specific details are yet to be made public. NATO's welcomed the arrangement, but people in Greenland have mixed reactions.
4: I'm not comfortable, but I'll wait to see the agreement in concrete terms.
5: Denmark is such a small country. It cannot defend itself when it's such a small country. It's safer. My future is safer with the United States.
2: Ed Sheeran's clarified his position on Palestine as he took the stage for the first time since all his support acts withdrew from his current US stadium tour. It's after rapper Macklemore was dropped by the promoters following comments in support of Palestine during an earlier show in New Jersey. At the start of last night's show, Ed Sheeran said what happened in Israel and at the Nova Music Festival on October 7th was horrific and compounded centuries of Jewish pain. And what is happening in Gaza is catastrophic, unjustifiable and disproportionate.
6: Our heart has been broken by the scale of devastation and loss of civilians' lives, of children's lives. And the systemic injustice we're seeing unfold in the West Bank cannot be overlooked. I honestly am so grateful that you're here tonight with me. This concert is still a place where everyone is welcome and everyone here can stand beside people that have opposing views.
2: And today is World Gynecological Oncology Day. The day is marked to raise awareness of the five main kinds of gynecological cancers, Molly O'Connor reports.
7: Around 2,000 gynecological cancers are diagnosed a year in Ireland. New research carried out by the Irish Network for Gynecological Oncology, or INGO, has found that while awareness of cervical and ovarian cancer is high, knowledge of uterine, vaginal and vulva cancers is considerably lower. Women are being encouraged to know the five cancers and know the signs. Symptoms can vary between cancers and can include unusual or abnormal bleeding, persistent discharge or itching, changes to the vulva, pelvic or abdominal pain, persistent bloating, and changes in bowel or bladder habits. The message from the INGO is that awareness matters at every age, and women are being encouraged to speak to their GP or a healthcare professional about any persistent or unusual symptoms.
2: And that's your news. Approaching 4 minutes past 12.
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9: Good afternoon, I'm Orla O'Leary. Starting with Gaelic Games, there's a busy day across the county in the Co-op Superstore's Premier Senior Hurling Championship quarterfinals. At 1.30, Charleville and Glen Rovers go head-to-head. That's in Mallow. Kanturk meet Sarsfield at 3.30, also in Mallow. And at 4.30, Imokilly and St Finbar's meet in Middleton. In the relegation playoff, Fáil O'Neill's face Douglas from 2pm. In the Senior A Hurling Championship quarter-final, Watergrass Hill and Ballinhassig go head-to-head. That's in Ovens at 3pm. In the Cork Credit Union's Ladies Senior Football Championship, Ahada take on Moraine Abbey. Aroge face Naoimh Aibón. They're both at 3pm. To football, there's a big Cork derby in the FAI Intermediate Cup this afternoon. Cove Wanderers and St Mary's go head-to-head at the Munster FA Turner's Cross Stadium, with both sides looking to lift the cup for the first time in their history. Kick-off is at 2pm. Cross-channel in the Premier League, Bournemouth host Liverpool, Leeds United take on Crystal Palace and Manchester City host Sunderland. They're all at 2pm. At 4.30, Fulham take on Manchester United. In the Scottish Premiership, there's an Old Firm derby as Celtic host Rangers at Celtic Park since 12, with Celtic currently leading 1-0. To golf, Rory McIlroy resumes two shots off the pace on the final day of the BMW PGA Championship at Wentworth this afternoon. He's 11 under par. The leaders are Filippo Celli of Italy and Spain's Manuel Elvira on 13 under par. Shane Lowry is now 8 under par on the front nine. And finally, rugby. Ireland kick off their WXV Global Series campaign this afternoon. They face the USA in Tallaght Stadium. Kickoff is at 1.45. And that's the sport with Simply Suits.
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10: Bright and sunny this morning with dry weather and a few light winds. It's actually now the afternoon. High temperatures of 15 to 18 degrees.
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10: 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The cash machine will then randomly pick a number, and it could be you that we're calling here on Red FM. 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Text RED to 57557. That is RED to 57557, and the very best of luck. It is Miriam with you until 2 o'clock. I've music on the way from Role Model, but kicking off the hour, it's Olivia Rodrigo.
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0: That is Kenya Grace with Strangers here on Cork's Red FM. And before that was Outkast with Hey Yeah. It is 26 minutes past 12 and it's Miriam with you as per usual on your Sunday, taking you all the way through to 2 o'clock today. I want to give a shout out and a best of luck. This is in from Gillian, and she said to her Nana Helena Walsh, I hope I'm pronouncing that right, and her auntie Rebecca Goldsmith in today's mini marathon. That is in from Kian and Saoirse, and go the Goldsmith girls. Girls, have the best time and well done for doing that. I also want to give a shout out to the Kennedys, who are also doing the Echo Ladies Women's Mini Marathon. That is all happening in about a half an hour at 1 o'clock. That is taking place. Do let me know if you know anyone doing it and if you want to give them a shout out on 086 8104 106. I've got music on the way from Medusa and Hosier, and Shakira and Burner Boy are also on the way next.
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0: Cork's Red FM. That is Olivia Dean with Man I Need. And before that was Alex Warren with Emerald Eyes. The Cork Echoes Women's Mini Marathon is taking place at 1 p.m. today. And there is road closures around Centre Park Road. Just for anyone that is driving around that area, do be aware of the road closures. And also, if you know anyone taking part, you can let us know 086 8104 106. It's all for a great cause. And Colm O'Sullivan and our Red Patrollers will be down there from 1 o'clock. So definitely pop down and say hello to them. I've got music on the way from Bless and Cameron Watson, but before that, this is Picture This Next with Take My Hand.
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2: Two people have died in single vehicle collisions in Meath and Limerick overnight. A man in his 50s was fatally injured when the car he was driving struck a premises on Connacht Street at Boy at approximately 2 a.m. Meanwhile, a man in his 20s died after the car he was driving struck a tree on the N21 at Comeen Adair around 2:40 a.m. One of his two passengers, a man in his 20s, is in a critical condition in University Hospital Limerick, while the other, a man in his late teens, received non-life-threatening injuries. Gardaí are appealing for witnesses. The Taoiseach says the Irish and British governments need to continue working together when it comes to Northern Ireland. Micheál Martin's criticised Sinn Féin's approach to the question of Irish unity after the party's leaders joined with the First Ministers of Scotland and Wales in calling for independence from the UK. But the Taoiseach believes it was a strategic error for Sinn Féin to link Irish unity to the independence of Scotland and Wales. Micheál Martin says a going-it-alone approach would be very problematic and very regressive for Irish unity.
3: Good Friday was the first time, that whole peace process was the first time that all traditions became involved in a process. Some of the language I'm witnessing at the moment is almost trying to move certain voices out of the discussion. That's problematic, and I think people need to be more imaginative in terms of doing something that we don't repeat the failures of the last 100 years in terms of this entire question.
2: Denmark insists its sovereignty over Greenland hasn't been compromised by an agreement allowing a larger US military presence. The US President Donald Trump says the deal gives America permanent control over security and all other needs in the territory. Some specific details are yet to be made public. NATO has welcomed the arrangement, but people in Greenland have mixed reactions.
4: I'm not comfortable, but I'll wait to see the agreement in concrete terms.
5: Denmark is such a small country. It cannot defend itself when it's such a small country. It's safer. My future is safer with the United States.
2: Ed Sheeran has clarified his position on Palestine as he took the stage for the first time since all his support acts withdrew from his current US stadium tour. It's after rapper Macklemore was dropped by the promoters following comments in support of Palestine during an earlier show in New Jersey. At the start of last night's show, Ed Sheeran said what happened in Israel and at the Nova Music Festival on October 7th was horrific and compounded centuries of Jewish pain. And what is happening in Gaza is catastrophic, unjustifiable and disproportionate.
6: My heart has been broken by the scale of devastation and loss of civilians' lives, of children's lives, and the systemic injustice we're seeing unfold in the West Bank cannot be overlooked. I honestly am so grateful that you're here tonight with me. This concert is still a place where everyone is welcome and everyone here can stand beside people that have opposing views.
2: Today marks World Gynecological Oncology Day. The day is marked to raise awareness of the different kinds of cancers, encouraging women to speak to a healthcare professional about any unusual symptoms. Symptoms can include unusual or abnormal bleeding, pelvic or abdominal pain, persistent bloating, and changes in bowel or bladder habits. Senior research fellow in the Trinity St. James's Cancer Institute, Sharon O'Toole, says there's a lack of awareness for some kinds of cancer.
7: It's an international awareness day to raise awareness of the 5 gynecological cancers. And those 5 are vulva, vaginal, cervical, uterine and ovarian cancer. The awareness level varies across the 5 gynecological cancers. And really awareness of vulva cancer is the lowest, with only 37% being aware of vulva cancer.
2: And that's your news at 4 minutes past one.
8: Bordnamona is now BNM. But while this has meant great change for us, some things are still the same. We're still an energy company. And we're on a journey to build a model future for Ireland by providing a source of renewable power. Homegrown by the sun that shines on our lands and the wind that blows across it. Power for our communities, power for our economy, power for our progress as a nation. BNM, where progress gets its power.
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9: Good afternoon, I'm Orla O'Leary. Starting with Gaelic Games, there's a busy day across the county in the Co-op Superstore's Premier Senior Hurling Championship quarterfinals. At 1.30, Charleville and Glen Rovers go head-to-head. That's in Mallow. Kanturk meets Sarsfield at 3.30, also in Mallow. And at 4.30, Imokilly and St Finbar's meet in Middleton. In the relegation playoff, Father O'Neill's face Douglas from 2pm. In the Senior A Hurling Championship quarterfinal, Watergrass Hill and Ballinhasset go head-to-head. That's in Ovens at 3pm. In the Cork Credit Union's Ladies Senior Football Championship, Ahada take on Mourne Abbey, Aeroge face Navabon. They're both at 3pm. To football, there's a big Cork derby in the FAI Intermediate Cup this afternoon. Cove Wanderers and St Mary's go head-to-head at the Munster FA Turners Cross Stadium, with both sides looking to lift the cup for the first time in their history. Kick-off is at 2pm. Cross-channel in the Premier League, Bournemouth host Liverpool, Leeds United take on Crystal Palace and Manchester City host Sunderland. They're all at 2pm. And at 4.30, Fulham take on Manchester United. In the Scottish Premiership, there's an Old Firm derby as Celtic host Rangers at Celtic Park since 12. With a previous goal from Celtic being disallowed, Rangers now lead 1-0 going into the start of the second half. To golf, Rory McIlroy is underway for his final round of the BMW PGA Championship at Wentworth. He's 11 under par after three holes. The leaders are Filippo Celli of Italy and Spain's Manuel Alvira on 13 under par. Shane Lowry is now up to 10 under par on the back nine. And finally, rugby. Ireland kick off their WXV Global Series campaign this afternoon. They face the USA in Tala Stadium. Kickoff is at 1:45. And that's the sport with Simply Sue.
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10: It is bright and sunny today with dry weather and a few light winds. Highest temperatures of 15 to 18 degrees.
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10: 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The Cash Machine will then randomly pick a number and it could be you that we're calling here on Red FM. Answer within five rings, tell us the prize amount, and that cash is all yours. 200,000 euro is the magic number. Text RED to 57557. That is RED to 57557. And the very, very best of luck. Hello, it's just gone 8 minutes past one. It is Miriam with you. Music on the way from Amble, but kicking off the hour, it's Teddy Swims.
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Zara Larsson with Ruin My Life here on Cork's Red FM, and before that was Amble with The Swell. I've got music on the way from Dua Lipa, but before that, Supermen Lovers with Starlight here on Red.

0: That is Little Mix with Shout Out to My Ex here on Cork's Red FM. This is Weekends on Red FM with Focus Ireland, and it is Miriam with you as per usual on your Sunday. Anyone who is a fan of Wayne Rooney, you will be delighted to know that he is set for a huge new TV role in what will be one of the show's biggest signings yet. According to reports, Wayne Rooney is set to be in advanced talks with I'm a Celebrity bosses to appear in this year's series. Also rumoured contestants are Princess Andre and her brother as well. Yeah, they've been rumoured also. But the 40-year-old former footballer is set to be in command for the biggest fee in the show's 24-year history, surpassing his wife's Colleen's record 1.5 million paycheck for her stint in the jungle 2 years ago. A source told The Sun on Sunday, Wayne is in advanced talks for I'm a Celebrity, and if they secure him, he'll be their biggest signing in the show's history. Colleen proved to be hugely popular when she took part 2 years ago, and bosses think Wayne is going to match her success. Wayne wants to show their sons what their dad can do and has joked he'll be giving Colleen a run for her money. He's really competitive and hates losing, so he will give I'm a Celebrity his all. The source added it's something Colleen thinks will be great for him too, and she'll be backing him all the way and has been giving him hints and tips about life in the jungle. The report comes as the Rooneys are preparing for the release of their highly anticipated 10 million fly on the wall documentary later this month. The 10-part series, The Real Rooneys, is due to premiere on September 24th and will give viewers an inside look into their 20 million Cheshire mansion. And the documentary follows Wayne as he moves on from football management and adjusts to family life, including school runs, while Colleen continues to build on the success of her I'm a Celebrity appearance. The trailer sees the couple exchange their usual playful jibes, with Wayne joking that the series is his before Colleen fires back about letting him appear in it. So it's going to be called The Real Rooneys, and it's going to be on Hulu and Disney Plus. And that's all starting on the 24th September. So do look forward to that. Something nice to watch as we lead into the autumn months. I am very looking forward to it. But I do have music on the way from Sabrina and Somber. They're both on the way next.
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headlined Electric Picnic a few weeks ago. That is Samber with My Body Isn't Ready here on Cork's Red FM. I've got music on the way from Sabrina Carpenter, but before that, Proposa with Free Your Mind here on Red.

0: That is Sabrina Carpenter with Taste here on Cork's Red FM. And before that was Prospa and Cloney with Free Your Mind. It is Miriam with you until 2 o'clock. Any last minute shout outs to let me know on 086 8104 106. But if you are tuning in to us during the week, Kira Revens is back with you from 12 o'clock tomorrow, and all this week you can win tickets to see the script every afternoon with Kira. You'll need to shout, "Kira, get me to the gig." That will all be happening across this week from 12 o'clock. You just have to listen for a script song and send her a voice note or a text with "Kira, get me to the gig." Also, there's €300 to be won for Living Dreams every morning on the Neil Prendeville Show. Of course, Neil will be back with you tomorrow morning from 9 a.m. I've got music on the way from Bruno Mars, and Becky Hill is also on the way very soon.
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is Bruno Mars with I Just Might here on Cork's Red FM. And before that was Becky Hill with My Heart Goes. That is it for me today. Sinead Quinlan will be with you from 2 o'clock, taking you all the ways through on your afternoon till 6. But I do have music on the way from Lizzo and Kygo. They are both on the way next. And New Sport will be with you from 2 o'clock. See you next week.

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8: It's 2 o'clock. Good afternoon. I'm Ruth O'Connell. Gardaí are appealing for witnesses after two people died in road crashes in Meath and Limerick overnight. A man in his 50s was fatally injured when the car he was driving struck a premises on Connacht Street, Athboyd, approximately 2 a.m., while a man in his 20s died after the car he was driving struck a tree on the N21 at Cameen Adair at around 2:40 a.m. One of his two passengers, a man in his 20s, is in a critical condition in University Hospital Limerick, while the other, a man in his late teens, received non-life-threatening injuries. Two people have been killed following what's being described as the worst attack ever seen in Moscow. Ukraine launched 1,000 drones as voting concludes in elections in Russia, in which opposition parties who are against the war haven't been allowed to contest. The overnight attacks hit a key oil refinery. Yaroslava Kurahina, BBC journalist based in Riga, says it will likely worsen fuel shortages in the Russian capital.
9: Two people are reported dead and Moscow's key refinery in Kapotnia is on fire. It's the third such attack on Kapotnia this year. And obviously, Russians are likely, Moscovites in particular, are likely to feel the pinch because there have been fuel shortages all across the country. And apparently, they will worsen after that attack.
8: The Taoiseach says the Irish and British governments need to continue working together when it comes to Northern Ireland. Micheál Martin's criticised Sinn Féin's approach to the question of Irish unity after the party's leaders joined with the First Ministers of Scotland and Wales in calling for independence from the UK. But the Taoiseach believes it was a strategic error for Sinn Féin to link Irish unity to the independence of Scotland and Wales. Micheál Martin says a going-it-alone approach would be very problematic and very regressive for Irish unity.
10: Good Friday was the first time, that whole peace process was the first time that all traditions became involved in the process. Some of the language I'm witnessing at the moment is almost trying to move certain voices out of the discussion. That's problematic, and I think people need to be more imaginative in terms of doing something that we don't repeat the failures of the last 100 years in terms of this entire question.
8: Ed Sheeran criticised interference from the stadium owners after he took to the stage for the first time since all his support acts withdrew from his current US stadium tour in support of Macklemore. The rapper was dropped from the tour following comments in support of Palestine during an earlier show in New Jersey. Last night, the British singer said what happened in Israel and at the Nova Music Festival on October 7th was horrific and compounded centuries of Jewish pain, and what's happening in Gaza is catastrophic, unjustifiable and disproportionate.
11: My concerts have always been a safe space for everyone, and that matters hugely to me. Honouring my commitment to my fans is also completely central to who I am, and that is why I'm here tonight on my own and continuing my current tour. But I am deeply worried about the idea that venues should pre-approve content of performers. This happens in so many places that I perform around the world, but it should never happen in the free world.
8: Detectives are appealing for witnesses following a serious assault in County Down. Police received a report just before 7:30 last night that a man in the Brookfield Meadows area of Banbridge had been dragged from his vehicle by a number of masked men before being kicked and punched multiple times. The man, who sustained a number of injuries to his face, arms and legs, was taken to hospital for treatment. And a new telescope's been unveiled in Dublin city centre to highlight child homelessness. The Stargazer Dobsonian Telescope in St Patrick's Park allows viewers to see the stars in the sky irrespective of the time of day or weather conditions. Focus Ireland says the telescope represents the more than 5,600 children experiencing homelessness in Ireland, more than twice the number of stars visible to the naked eye. And that's your news at 4 minutes past two. To sport.
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13: Good afternoon, I'm Orla O'Leary. Starting with Gaelic Games, there's a busy day across the county in the Co-op Superstore's Premier Senior Hurling Championship quarter-finals. At 1:30, Charleville and Glen Rovers went head-to-head in Mallow. Kanturk meets Sarsfield at 3:30, also in Mallow. And at 4:30, Imokilly and St Finbar's meet in Middleton. In the relegation playoff, Father O'Neill's face Douglas since 2 p.m. In the Senior A Hurling Championship quarter-final, Watergrass Hill and Ballinhassig go head-to-head. That's in Ovens at 3 p.m. In the Cork Credit Union's Ladies Senior Football Championship, Ahara take on Mourne Abbey. Aeroge face Naiva Bawn. They're both at 3 p.m. To football, there's a big Cork derby in the FAI Intermediate Cup this afternoon. Cove Wanderers and St Mary's go head-to-head at the Munster FA Turner's Cross Stadium, with both sides looking to lift the cup for the first time in their history. Kick-off was just a few moments ago at 2 p.m. Cross channel in the Premier League, and Burnmouth host Liverpool. Leeds United take on Crystal Palace, and Manchester City host Sunderland. They all kicked off at 2 p.m. And at 4:30, Fulham take on Manchester United. In the Scottish Premiership, Scottish champion Celtic have suffered a third successive defeat. Martin O'Neill's Hoops have been beaten 1-0 by Rangers at Parkhead. To golf, and Rory McIlroy is two shots off the lead on the final day of golf's BMW PGA Championship. The Masters champion is 12 under par after six holes of his first round at Wentworth, where Ryan Fox is the new leader at 14 under. Shane Lowry's picked up three shots so far today and sits on 10 under with four holes to play. And finally, Rugby Ireland kick off their WXV Global Series campaign this afternoon. They face the USA in Tallaght Stadium. Kickoff was at 1:45 with Ireland leading 17-0. And that's the sport with Simply Suits.
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14: Mostly dry and sunny this Sunday. It's a nice old day out there, to be fair, and light winds as well, with highs of 15 to 18 degrees today.
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14: 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Hopefully they have it on loud and they'll answer and say, €200,000. All that money could be yours. 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Text RED to 57557. That's 57557. Hello, hello, hello. Good afternoon. It is Sinead Quinlan with you. Cat's Eye is on the way, but kicking us off, we're going country with Ella Langley.
1: 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Yeah. 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

0: That was Lola Young here on Cork's Red FM. Good afternoon. It's Sinead Quinlan with you. Hope we're having a lovely weekend. First off, a huge congrats to everybody who took part in the Echo Women's Mini Marathon this morning. Amazing. Kicked off at 1 o'clock. A lot of people are finished and I'd say deserving an old croissant. Probably gone for maybe a sandwich in the marina and a well-deserved one at that. And if you want to check out our socials as well, the Red Patrollers took a load of photos of people. So if you stop for a photo with them, you could be up on our Insta right now. They're really, really cute. I just looked at them. Amazing. So yeah, huge congrats to you for taking part. Brilliant. And it was lovely weather as well, wasn't it? It was perfect. Perfect for Irish people. Not too warm. Brilliant running conditions. Amazing. Niall Horan's on the way, but coming up next here on Red, it is Hugh Gell.
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It's Sinead Quinlan on Cork's Red FM. That was Niall Horan. And now it is time for Ray with her two sisters on this. It is such a good song. Her two sisters, they're called Amma and Absolutely. And this song is called Joy here on Red.

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0: 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That was Dermot Kennedy. David Guetta is on the way. Hope you're having a lovely Sunday. Any shout-outs, Susan, meant to be on 0868 104 106.
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1: 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I'm made for-

David Guetta and Sia here on Cork's Red FM. Queen Bee is on the way. But first, these boys, they finished out EP this year. Are you going to go see him in Slane? It's Fontaine's DC on Red.

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2: 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In cinemas Wednesday. 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
4: 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It's 2:30 in the morning. 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
10: It's 3:00. Good afternoon. I'm Ruth O'Connell. Gardaí are appealing for witnesses after two people died in road crashes in Meath and Limerick overnight. A man in his 50s was fatally injured when the car he was driving struck a premises on Connacht Street, Athboy, at approximately 2 a.m. Meanwhile, a man in his 20s died after the car he was driving struck a tree on the N21 at Comeen, Adair, at around 2:40 a.m. One of his two passengers, a man in his 20s, is in a critical condition in University Hospital Limerick, while the other man is in his late teens, received non-life-threatening injuries. Two people have been killed following what's being described as the worst attack ever seen in Moscow. Ukraine launched 1,000 drones as voting concludes in elections in Russia, in which opposition parties who are against the war haven't been allowed to contest. The overnight attacks hit a key oil refinery. Yaroslava Kurehina, BBC journalist based in Riga, says it will likely worsen fuel shortages in the Russian capital.
11: Two people are reported dead and Moscow's key refinery in Kapotnia is on fire. It's the third such attack on Kapotnia this year, and obviously Russians are likely, Moscovites in particular, are likely to feel the pinch because there have been fuel shortages all across the country and apparently they will worsen after that attack.
10: The Taoiseach says Sinn Féin's made a strategic error in linking a united Ireland to Wales and Scotland's independence from the UK. The party's leaders joined with the first ministers of the other devolved parliaments in calling for independence from Westminster. On Monday, a new memorandum of understanding was signed aimed at strengthening cooperation between Sinn Féin, the Scottish National Party and Plaid Cymru in Wales. But Micheál Martin thinks a joint campaign with Scotland and Wales isn't the best approach to achieving Irish unity.
12: I think Sinn Féin and have made a strategic error of some magnitude in terms of not thinking through this. Good for the photo op, good for, in terms of the short-term campaign, but we do not want Northern Ireland or the future of the island of Ireland to be looked through the prism of the broader Union of Great Britain. In other words, to Scottish independence, because there's competing political views here in Britain on that, or indeed to whatever emerges in Wales in terms of independence.
10: Environmental impact statements are to be axed for housing developments of up to 250 units. The move, which is set to be introduced at the end of the month, is aimed at speeding up delivery and reducing costs. The Business Post is also reporting that basic screening will be required for up to 750 units and a full environmental impact statement will only be necessary for developments above that number. A government source told the newspaper that environmental screening is already undertaken by local authorities in the context of zoning land for residential use. A man is being questioned in relation to damage to a public sculpture in Belfast city centre in the early hours of this morning. The PSNI received reports at 12:30 that the Big Fish sculpture in Donegal Square was being damaged by someone. A 44-year-old man was arrested nearby on suspicion of criminal damage and possessing an offensive weapon. And a new telescope's been unveiled in Dublin city centre to highlight child homelessness. The Stargazer Dobsonian telescope in St Patrick's Park allows viewers to see the stars in the sky irrespective of the time of day or weather conditions. Focus Ireland says the telescope represents the more than 5,600 children experiencing homelessness in Ireland, more than twice the number of stars visible to the naked eye. Science educator Dr Niamh Shaw shares the meaning behind the installation.
13: You know, when you look up into the night sky, it said that with the naked eye in a reasonably dark area, you can see about 2,500 stars. And looking at that through the eyepiece, you go, oh my gosh, that's loads. And actually, that's less than half of the amount of children that are experiencing homelessness right now.
10: And that's your news at 3:04.
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16: Good afternoon, I'm Orla O'Leary. Starting with Gaelic Games, there's a busy day across the county in the Co-op Superstore's Premier Senior Hurling Championship quarter-finals. At 1:30, Charleville and Glen Rovers went head-to-head in Mallow. Kanturk meets Sarsfield at 3:30, also in Mallow. And at 4:30, Imokilly and St Finbar's meet in Middleton. In the relegation playoff, Fáil O'Neill's face Douglas since 2 p.m. In the Senior A Hurling Championship quarter-finals, Watergrass Hill and Ballinhasse go head to head. That's in oven since 3 p.m. In the Cork Credit Union's Ladies Senior Football Championship, Ahadah take on Moran Abbey, Aeroge face Navabon. Throw in for both was at 3 p.m. To football, there's a big Cork derby in the FAI Intermediate Cup this afternoon. Cove Wanderers and St Mary's go head-to-head at the Munster FA Turner's Cross Stadium, with both sides looking to lift the cup for the first time in their history. Kick-off was at 2 p.m. and going into the second half, it's currently nil all. Cross-channel in the Premier League, and at 2 p.m. Bournemouth host Liverpool, where it's currently nil all. Leeds United took on Crystal Palace, where it's also 0-0. And Manchester City host Sunderland, with City currently winning 3-2 at the Etihad. And at 4:30, Fulham take on Manchester United. In the Scottish Premiership, Scottish champion Celtic have suffered a third successive defeat. Martin O'Neill's Hoops have been beaten 1-0 by Rangers at Parkhead. To golf, and Rory McIlroy is two shots off the lead on the final day of golf's BMW PGA Championship. The Masters champion is 13 under par after 10 holes of his round at Wentworth, where Aaron Wright leads on 15 under. Shane Lowry signed for a round of 68 to close on 11 under par. And finally, Rugby Ireland kick off their WXV Global Series campaign this afternoon. They face the USA in Tallaght Stadium, and kick-off was at 1:45, with Ireland leading 31-12. And that's the sport with Simply Suits.
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0: It's a cloudy one this Sunday, but it is mostly dry. Just a couple of patchy light rain and drizzle expected later on this evening. So yeah, if you're out for a stroll, maybe you're stretching the legs, maybe you took part in the women's mini marathon. If you did, very well done to you. And highs out there of 15 to 18 degrees.
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0: 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Hello, happy Sunday. Cadhain Scéal is Sinead Quinlan with ya. Hope we're having a lovely weekend so far. Kicking us off this hour, it is 54 Ultra.
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Mark Amber's on the way, but first it is Mooney. How are you? It's Nick Quillen with you. Any shout outs, do send them in to me, 0868104106. 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
1: 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Yeah.

He's such a good performer. Saw him at EP this year. Role model here on Cork's Red FM. How are ya? It is Sinéad Quinlan keeping you company this Sunday afternoon. Great to have you tuned in. Here's Jenny on Red.

0: 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Or we could let Shona tell you. 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

Taylor Swift here on Cork's Red FM. And me, Sinead. The Traitors, Ireland is back on our screens later on tonight. The final three episodes, with the final on Tuesday at 9:30. What are we thinking? Carla has been so, so good. Could she go all the way? I don't know. I'm going to be hooked. I'll be watching later for sure. Here's Florence Road on Red.

0: It's Sinead on Cork's Red FM this Sunday afternoon. How would you like 200,000 euro? Be lovely, wouldn't it? All of them wonderful details of the cash machine on the way. It is just coming up to 4 p.m, which means it's time for news and sport next. Red
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0: It's 4 o'clock. Good afternoon. I'm Ruth O'Connell. Gardaí are appealing for witnesses after two people died in road crashes in Meath and Limerick overnight. A man in his 50s was fatally injured when the car he was driving struck a premises on Connacht Street, Athboy, at approximately 2 a.m. Meanwhile, a man in his 20s died after the car he was driving struck a tree on the N21 at Comín Adair at around 2:40 a.m. One of his two passengers, a man in his 20s, is in a critical condition in University Hospital Limerick, while the other, a man in his late teens, received non-life-threatening injuries. Two people have been killed following what's being described as the worst attack ever seen on Moscow during Russia's invasion of Ukraine. Ukraine launched 1,000 drones as voting concludes in elections in Russia, in which opposition parties who are against the war haven't been allowed to contest. The overnight attacks hit a key oil refinery. The arrest and death of Evan Fitzgerald is being re-examined by the Garda Ombudsman. According to the Irish Mail on Sunday, Fitzroos reopened the investigation following a complaint by a relative of the 22-year-old who died in a Carlow shopping centre in May last year. It happened a week before he was due to face trial on firearms charges. Group political editor John Lee says it comes in the wake of the RTE Garda whistleblower investigation programme.
14: What has happened in recent days, we've become aware from my inquiries on various stories to do with whistleblowers since a number of them went public, is that we've learned that the Garda Ombudsman, now known as Fitzroo, has opened an investigation into Evan Fitzgerald's death and all those circumstances, sparked by a complaint from a relative of Evan Fitzgerald.
15: The Taoiseach says Sinn Féin's made a strategic error in linking a united Ireland to Wales and Scotland's independence from the UK. The party's leaders joined with the First Ministers of the other devolved parliaments in calling for independence from Westminster. On Monday, a new memorandum of understanding was signed aimed at strengthening cooperation between Sinn Féin, the Scottish National Party and Plaid Cymru in Wales. But Micheál Martin thinks a joint campaign with Scotland and Wales isn't the best approach to achieving Irish unity.
16: I think Sinn Féin had made a strategic error of some magnitude in terms of not thinking through this. Good for the photo op, good for, in terms of the short-term campaign, but we do not want Northern Ireland or the future of the island of Ireland to be looked through the prism of the broader union of Great Britain. In other words, to Scottish independence, because there's competing political views here in Britain on that, or indeed to whatever emerges in Wales in terms of independence.
15: A controlled explosion of a suspicious device was carried out in Dublin last night. Gardaí and emergency services responded to the discovery of the device near Northway Estate in Finglas on Saturday evening. A number of homes were evacuated as the Army bomb squad carried out the controlled explosion. There are no reports of injuries or damage, and evacuated residents have since been allowed to return home. Environmental impact statements are to be axed for housing developments of up to 250 units. The move, which is set to be introduced at the end of the month, is aimed at speeding up delivery and reducing costs. The Business Post is also reporting that basic screening will be required for up to 750 units, and a full environmental impact assessment will only be necessary for developments above that number. Government source told the newspaper that environmental screenings already undertaken by local authorities in the context of zoning land for residential use. Focus Ireland's new installation in Dublin city centre is bringing attention to child homelessness figures. People can look through the stargazer Dobsonian telescope in St Patrick's Park and see stars regardless of the time of day. The homeless charity says there are now more children without a home in Ireland than stars visible to the naked eye. Today's the last day people can visit the telescope. And that's your news, approaching 4 minutes past four.
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18: Good afternoon, I'm Orla O'Leary, starting with Gaelic Games. There's a busy day across the county in the Co-op Superstores Premier Senior Hurling Championship quarter-finals. At 1.30, Charleville and Glen Rovers went head-to-head in Mallow. Kanturk meets Sarsfield at 3.30, also in Mallow. And at 4.30, Imokilly and St Finbar's meet in Middleton. In the relegation playoff, Fáil O'Neill's face Douglas since 2pm. In the Senior A Hurling Championship quarter final, Watergrass Hill and Ballinhasset go head-to-head. That's in Oven since 3pm. In the Cork Credit Union's Ladies Senior Football Championship, Ahada take on Moran Abbey, Air Oak face Naver Bawn, throw-in for both was at 3pm. To football, there was a big Cork derby in the FAI Intermediate Cup this afternoon. Cove Wanderers and St Mary's went head-to-head at the Munster FA Turner's Cross Stadium at 2pm. It finished Cove Wanderers 1, St Mary's 0. Cove Wanderers lift the cup for the first time today. Cross channel in the Premier League, and at 2pm, Bournemouth hosted Liverpool, where Liverpool won 1-0. Leeds United took on Crystal Palace, where it finished 0-0. And Manchester City hosted Sunderland, with City winning 5-3 at the Etihad. At 4:30, Fulham take on Manchester United. In the Scottish Premiership, Scottish champion Celtic have suffered a third successive defeat. Martin O'Neill's Hoops have been beaten 1-0 by Rangers at Parkhead. To golf, Aaron Wright is the clubhouse leader on the final round of golf's BMW PGA Championship. The major winner was set to score to beat of 15 under after a round of 66 at Wentworth. Rory McIlroy is 14 under with two holes left to play, while Shane Lowry signed for a round of 68 close on 11 under par. And finally, rugby, Ireland have lost 40 points to 36 points to the USA in the opening game of their WXV Global Series rugby campaign. And that's sport with Simply Suits.
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19: Today, Sunday the 20th of September, it is mostly dry. A little bit of patchy light rain or drizzle expected later this evening, but nothing too major at all. And lowest temperatures tonight of 13 to 15 degrees.
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19: It's like the number one thing I'm asked. 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It could be you. 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Your good self. Answering the phone and saying 200,000 euro. And that's it. All that money straight into your bank account. Life changing. Text RED to 57557. That's 57557. And the very best of luck to ya. Hello, happy Sunday. Hope you've had a lovely weekend so far. The Queen of the World Cup, Shakira, is on the way. But up first, Sonny Federa. Hit music.

Dublin next year. Harry Styles, you're on Cork's Red FM. Miles Smith is on the way. It is Sinéad Quillen with you. How are you? Hope we're having a lovely Sunday so far. Bit of a throwback now. It's Jamelia with Superstar on Red.

0: 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That was Miles Smith. Amble on the way next.
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0: Cork's Red FM, I'm Sinead. Hello, how are you? Hope we're having a nice Sunday now on Red FM Breakfast. Last week, Stephanie Rainey, she was sitting in for Casey and she spoke to Cork farmer Connor from the Finol Farm in Mill Street, who appears in the 2027 Shirtless Farmers Charity Calendar, and they had some laugh with this. Now have a listen.
1: I just need to know, are you currently wearing a shirt or a t-shirt? Or are you bare chest in the kitchen?
2: I'm at home and I'm bare chested looking down the field.
1: I was no bare chested looking down the field. What month are you?
2: I think I'm with the llama in January. I was the only farmer that was brave enough to go into the llama, and the llama, he wasn't the friendliest of llamas as I can remember that day. He was spitting at me and everything. I don't know. The lads thought it was hilarious, yeah.
1: Tell me, like, how does this come about? How does the Irish Farmers Calendar 2027, like, where do you get the call?
2: I got a text message from a friend to go and do it, and I just sent in, hello, I'd like to do that. Johan says, yeah, you're right. And I go, that's great.
0: Sorry, but what an absolute icon of a man. You can check out that video over on our socials as well. It's definitely worth it. Femi's on the way with Kid Roy, but first, she's absolutely brilliant. Sienna Spiral on Red.

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0: You just never know how you might react.
2: Yeah, I'm sorry, I'm just in shock. Oh my God.
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0: Weekends on Red FM with Focus Ireland. It is Sinead Quinlan. How would you like 200,000 euro? That is what's up for grabs on the cash machine. It is just coming up to 5 p.m. now, so it's time to check in with the land of news and sport next.
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2: At five, good evening, I'm Tina Gates. Housing developments of up to 250 units won't require environmental impact assessments under changes being introduced at the end of the month. The move is aimed at speeding up delivery and reducing costs, Ruth O'Connell reports.
3: The Business Post is also reporting that basic screening will be required for up to 750 units and a full environmental impact assessment will only be necessary for developments above that number. A government source told the newspaper that environmental screening is already undertaken by local authorities in the context of zoning land for residential use. Exclusion thresholds will also be brought in for the transmission of electrical energy by overhead cables, private roads and wastewater treatment plants for projects serving a population below 10,000.
2: A controlled explosion of a suspicious device was carried out in Finglas in Dublin last night. Homes in the neighbourhood had to be evacuated following the discovery. Ella Anderson has more.
4: Guardian Emergency Services say they responded to the discovery of a viable suspicious device near Northway Estate, Dublin 11, on Saturday evening. A cordon was established and a number of nearby homes were evacuated. The military's explosive ordnance disposal team were called to the scene, where a controlled explosion of the device was carried out. The cordon has since been lifted and evacuated residents have been allowed to return to their homes. There are no reports of injuries or damage.
2: There has been a cyber attack on elections in Russia. The country's electronic voting system has been subject to a large-scale hacker attack, according to the deputy chairman of the Moscow City Electoral Commission. The final day of voting was preceded by overnight attacks near Moscow, which were the largest ever to hit the capital city. BBC journalist based in Riga, Yaroslava Kiruhina, says questions were raised by the high number of online votes.
5: Quite a lot of votes were cast online electronically, unprecedentedly high number, which raises suspicions because 2 million people have never voted electronically before. The only party that can be considered opposition and whose agenda was mainly to stop the war in Ukraine was striking off the ballot several weeks before the election. There are some candidates from that party running in single constituencies, but they are not expected to get far.
2: Gardaí are appealing for witnesses after two men died in separate crashes in Meath and Limerick overnight. A driver in his 50s died after his car struck a premises in Athboy at around 2 a.m. 40 minutes later, a driver in his 20s died when his car hit a tree near Adair. One passenger is critically injured, another has non-life-threatening injuries. The Taoiseach says Sinn Féin has made a strategic error by linking Irish unity with Scottish and Welsh independence. The party signed a cooperation agreement with the SNP and Plaid Cymru on Monday, but Micheál Martin says a joint campaign isn't the best route to a united Ireland.
6: I think Sinn Féin have made a strategic error of some magnitude in terms of not thinking through this. Good for the photo op, good for, in terms of the short-term campaign, but we do not want Northern Ireland or the future of the island of Ireland to be looked through the prism of the broader Union of Great Britain, in other words, to Scottish independence, because there's competing political views here in Britain on that, or indeed to whatever emerges in Wales in terms of independence.
2: Turning 16 could come with a €100 bill to spend on gigs, theatre and other arts events under a proposal for the budget. The Sunday Independent says Culture Minister Patrick O'Donovan wants to introduce a downloadable culture card next year, benefiting around 75,000 teenagers. Venues could claim the money back from the government. France already has a similar scheme, but the Irish plan still needs the green light. And that's your latest news update at 4 minutes. It's past five.
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8: Good afternoon, I'm Orla O'Leary, starting with Gaelic Games. There's a busy day across the county in the Co-op Superstore's Premier Senior Hurling Championship quarter finals. At 1:30, Charleville and Glen Rovers went head-to-head in Mallow. Kanturk meet Sarsfield at 3:30, also in Mallow. And at 4:30, Imokilly and St Finbar's meet in Middleton. In the relegation playoff, Fáil O'Neill's face Douglas since 2 p.m. In the Senior A Hurling Championship quarter-final, Watergrass Hill and Ballinhassig go head-to-head. That's in Oven since 3 p.m. In the Cork Credit Union's Ladies Senior Football Championship, Ahara take on Mourne Abbey, Aeroge face Naeva Bawn. Throw-in for vote was at 3 p.m. To football, there was a big Cork derby in the FAI Intermediate Cup this afternoon. Cove Wanderers and St Mary's went head-to-head at the Munster FA Turner's Cross Stadium at 2 p.m. It finished Cove Wanderers 1, St Mary's 0. Cove Wanderers lift the cup for the first time today. Cross Channel in the Premier League, and at 2 p.m. Birmingham hosted Liverpool, where Liverpool won 1-0. Leeds United took on Crystal Palace, where it finished 0-0. And Manchester City hosted Sunderland, with City winning 5-3 at the Etihad. And at 4:30, Fulham took on Manchester United, where it is currently 0-0. In the Scottish Premiership, Scottish champion Celtic have suffered a third successive defeat. Martin O'Neill's Hoops have been beaten 1-0 by Rangers at Parkhead. To golf, JJ Spaun is edging towards victory at golf's BMW PGA Championship. The American holds a one-shot lead at 16 under par as he plays the last hole at Wentworth. Rory McIlroy, Adam Scott and Aaron Rye are all in the clubhouse at 15 under. Irish Open champion Shane Lowry says he'll be taking a two-week break after finishing on 11 under today. And finally, rugby. Ireland have lost 40 points to 36 points to the USA in the opening game of their WXV Global Series rugby campaign. And that's the sport with Simply Suits.
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9: Tonight it will be cloudy with patchy light rain and drizzle with low temperatures of 13 to 15 degrees. And then having a look at tomorrow, Monday the 21st of September, overcast and misty to start. But sunny spells will break through in the afternoon with plenty of dry weather as well. And it's going to be quite warm tomorrow with highest temperatures of 18 to 22 degrees.
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9: 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So I say just get it in now, and then you can relax and wait for that phone call on Friday, and then say 200,000 euro. And all that money is yours, my friend. Text RED to 57557. That's 57557. And the very best of luck. Yeah! Hello, hello, hello. It is Sinead Quinlan with you. Somber is on the way, but up first, she's just amazing. It's Ray.

0: Weekends on Red FM with Focus Ireland. That was Fred again. It is Sinead Quinlan. I'm here until 6, and then all things sport on the way at 6 until 7 on the big red bench. Loads of sport happening, so it's a brilliant hour. And then brilliant Irish music with Mags on Green on Red, 7 until 10. It's a fantastic show. 3 full hours of non-stop Irish music. And to be fair to us now, like, we have a lot of talent in this fine island of ours. Cat's Eye is on the way, but coming up next, it's Codeline.
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Cat's Eye. They were just in Dublin recently. Everybody who went to the gig said they were brilliant. It is Sinead Quinlan. You are listening to Cork's Red FM. Olivia Dean, she was also in Ireland over the summer. She played two nights in Marley Park. Another fantastic act. What a summer we had, to be fair, in Ireland. We had brilliant acts over here. Now here's Temper City. This track's called Self-Aware on Red FM.

0: Olivia Rodrigo here on Cork's Red FM. On the way next, he played Croke Park very recently, The Weeknd. He's coming up.
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It's Sinead Quinnan on Cork's Red FM, keeping you company this Sunday. Maybe you're on your way for a victory meal after taking part in the Echo Women's Mini Marathon earlier today. Whoever you took part, I mean, fair play to you, lads. Absolutely brilliant. What a turnout as well. And definitely check out our socials too. We have loads of photos up there. So if you took an old photograph with one of our Red Patrollers, you're probably up there looking lovely and smiling away. George Ezra is on the way, but first, here's Gracie Abrams.

0: The Sugar Babes here on Cork's Red FM. I'm Aoife Quinlan. That is it for me, but I shall talk to you during the week. All things sport on the way next. Orla with the big red bench. She's coming up.
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11: Hello and good evening. You're listening to The Big Red Bench with myself, Orla O'Leary. And we had an incredible fixture today where we saw Cove Wanderers and St Mary's battle it out for the FAI Intermediate Cup. Massive congratulations to both Cork sides on getting to the final. It was the first time either of those sides got to that final and it was going to go down in history 100%. And Cove Wanderers, they did come out victorious in the end with the score being 1-0. So fair play to both sides, a great achievement, win or loss. And moving on to the Premier League now, where Fulham are facing Man United, and currently, surprise surprise, it is Fulham 1 Man United 0. I don't know what's up with us this season. I did not expect us to have this bad of a start. I didn't think it would be great now either, but I didn't think it would be this horrible. But looking back anyway onto other fixtures, a bit more shocking now, where Brentford 3, Chelsea 0. I don't know what it is about the big teams this weekend, but it's just not going well. And Chelsea, I don't know. Is it comparable at Man United? Very, with how poor they're doing. And then it was Brighton 3, Arsenal 0. That personally caught me by a right shock, because Arsenal, they have been doing well so far this season. And we do have Arteta as well, an interview with him speaking to the media coming up on the show after that match. And then it was Newcastle 2, Hull 1. And it is the first loss for Hull this season in the Premier League. And there is a bit of like a running kind of joke at the moment. Like Hull's whole thing is like, you're getting mauled by the Tigers. Now with like Brighton and Arsenal, it was like, pecked by the seagulls, and Brentford and Chelsea was stung by the bees. It's kind of becoming a thing now when a smaller kind of team like beats like a bigger team, and I love it. I must say I do love that trend at the moment. And then first win for Coventry as well, where they beat Forest 1-0, and Liverpool, they did get a victory today. It was 1-0 against Bournemouth. And Man City and Sunderland, I have to say, this has been the best game in the Premier League so far, and honestly in a very long time. Like, both sides, they've shown like tremendous effort, to be honest. And it was 5-3 to Man City was the final score, but that does not reflect Sunderland's performance either. As you can see, there was 8 goals scored. Brobbey with a hat trick, and he did perform very well as well in the World Cup this summer and with the Netherlands national team. So absolutely unreal from him. Now, going back to the big Cork derby in the FAI Intermediate Cup this afternoon, where Cove Wanderers and St Mary's went head to head at the Munster FA Turner's Cross Stadium at 2 p.m. Harry Hayden of the Big Red Bench now has the match report.
10: Full time, and it is all over here at the Munster FA Turner's Cross Stadium, and it's history for Cove Wanderers, who win their first ever FAI Intermediate Cup, beating fellow Cork rivals St Mary's by a single goal to nil. Like the first half, it was a cagey second half with few chances, but it was St Mary's who were much improved after the break. Their best chance of the half came with the way of Bradley Walsh, who found himself through on goal after an Oisin Barry bouncing goal kick, but the forward wasn't able to convert after a brilliant save from Cove's Mark Power to keep the game at scoreless. Like the first half, many of the chances came from range. Alex Lynch almost found the bottom corner for Cove, as did Neil Cunningham for St Mary's, but the deadlock was finally broken on the 85th minute after a loose kick out from Oisin Barry found the head of Sean Cummins, who's headed a brilliant through ball to Kieran Griffin, who timed his run perfectly to beat the St Mary's offside trap and finished with an emphatic volley into the bottom left corner, which sparked wild scenes of celebration at the cross. With 5 minutes of added time, St Mary's did their best to find an equaliser, but some heroic defending from Cove saw them hold on and record a historic cup final win. A tough one for St Mary's to take, as they still search for their first ever win in this competition, but they'll have a Munster Premier Division season to focus on. But full time, it's finished here at Turner's Cross in front of a crowd of 3,226. Cove Wanderers 1, St Mary's 0.
11: We will now have David Curran of Cove Wanderers speaking to Big Red Bench's Harry Hayden after his side's win against St Mary's at the Cross in the FAI Intermediate Cup.
12: Well, David, congratulations. That was an amazing win. Can you sum that up for us?
13: Not really, to be honest. Like, you know, the feelings is, you know, just pure happiness, really. You know, like, you know, we've waited a long time for this. The club's never won it. To get over the line, you know, tough game today. Like, you know, it's tough on them. But look, I'm just lost for words, really, to be honest.
12: And obviously, like you said, it was the first time ever the club won it. Obviously, you were in the final back in 2017. That was a really tough loss back then. But how special is it now that you'll be remembered as the group to finally bring the trophy?
13: No, I was part of that 2017 team, and kind of, it's really tough to take. And like, you know, over the years, obviously, like, you know, it's always something you look back on and kind of regret not getting over the line. And then, look, we have a lot of lads who are still involved from that team. And kind of we use that experience today to help the younger lads and stuff like that. And then, yeah, it was just all about kind of getting through the game. Look, it could have went either way, to be honest. They pushed us really hard in the second half, but just happy to get over the line and create history for the club.
12: Yeah, just talk us through the game in general, because first half you came out really strong. I know there wasn't a whole lot of chances, but you limited St Mary's to very little really in that first half, didn't you?
13: Yeah, look, again, probably a game of two halves. We started very quickly. We knew, like, we started very slow against Finglas in semi-final, and we knew we had to kind of start quicker enough today because we knew St Mary's would grow into the game. We know they can get the ball down and play, and the players they have up top then are lightning quick and everything, like, so we knew that we had to start quick, and if we didn't, then they could easily punish us. But look, they grew into it in the second half, and we weathered the storm and caught them then towards the end.
12: Just talk us through that winning goal. What was going through your mind when Kieran was running through and goal there?
13: To be honest, like, I can barely remember it all. I remember him striking it and going in. I was running up the sideline, probably the quickest I ran all game, and just couldn't believe it, like, so late in the game, obviously, as well. Like, you know, it kind of doesn't give them much of a chance to get back into it, like, you know. But what a just unbelievable, to be honest.
12: And those last 5 minutes of injury time, I mean, you had some heroic defending in that that last 5 minutes. It must have felt like 50 minutes, didn't
13: yeah,
12: it?
13: Look, today, even like the defending there, the blocks, but like over the other games as well, the Wayside game, I remember particularly the lads trundling, body on the line, Burkey making great saves. The semi-final, final was this, or quarter-final and semi-final was the same. So yeah, just unbelievable.
12: You have seen the division below St Mary's, so that sort of take a bit of pressure off today, do you think, or was it in your mind at all?
13: Not really. Look, everyone kind of probably tipped them to be favourites and stuff, and look, we were the underdogs the whole way through, so we were happy to be given that title. We were the favourites in 2017, and it doesn't always work out, so yeah.
11: We are now continuing soccer here on the Big Red Bench. So we will now have FAI CEO David Correll speaking to Ben Symes ahead of Ireland's double leg fixture against Israel in a neutral ground in Serbia.
14: FAI CEO David Correll, thanks very much for speaking to us today at the Aviva Stadium. I'm sure this is a very difficult time for yourself and the organisation. We're entering a range of Nations League fixtures, and it's kind of been surrounded by one dark cloud in particular. That is the two games against Israel. Just firstly, before we get into the nuts and bolts, but I just want to ask, like, now that we're on the eve of those games, are you satisfied with how yourselves and association have dealt with this up to now?
15: Thanks, Ben. I just want to start by acknowledging how difficult it is for everyone involved, either in or out of the association. I think everyone has a huge amount of sympathy with the atrocities that have unfolded in Gaza, and the FAI are no different. I think if you cast your mind back to November 2025, when even following months of engagement by ourselves with senior leadership within UEFA, our General Assembly brought forward a motion to call for Israel's removal from international football, and that was wholeheartedly endorsed with 97% vote. We took that motion forward to UEFA. Unfortunately, it hasn't derived the outcome that we were hoping for. But I think it was important that Irish football found its voice. And throughout our deliberations on whether or not to fulfil this game or these games, we have continued to use our position to try and advocate for change at an institutional level. But going back to your question about are we satisfied, of course, we're not satisfied about the position that we're in, but I think in light of the difficult scenario that we find ourselves in, having been the only nation that has formally called for Israel's removal from international football, I think we've tried to navigate it as sympathetically and thoughtfully as we possibly could. Obviously, our board are the group that have found this decision resting with them. And that's something that I think we're very keen to communicate to the public, is that while it's a situation and any decision that we wished we wouldn't have to contend with, that we own it, and we believe that the ire of individuals that have disagreement with it should rest with us as opposed to the players, who understandably are simply trying to represent their nation when they take to the field, and they'll respect the decision the association has arrived at. But the one thing I would say is we've also taken a degree of reassurance that when we deliberated on our position on this topic, we took it to our General Assembly, which is made up of 137 members from across every facet of the game. Professional players, grassroots game, fans, you name it, everyone's represented in there. And I think it was, as I said, reassuring for us to see that 75 of that group voted in favour for the games to be fulfilled in light of the difficult situation we're in versus 32 who voted in opposition.
14: That vote in particular, the main reason that you put forward towards the members was sporting sanctions that the FAI could fall under and the Irish national teams. Just yesterday, the manager, Hamish Gibson, said that he doesn't fully know the sanctions that Ireland could face. Are you aware of the full sanctions that could happen? Because I think people are a little bit unsure of exactly what Ireland could face if they weren't to fulfil the games.
15: Sure. So there's a range of sanctions, and they range from sporting to financial. Sporting has always been our primary focus in this regard. there is no ambiguity around what the statutes and the rules and regulations of the competition state, which is that if you fail to fulfill the games, you lose the game, you lose by 3 goals, and that would be 6 points, 6 goals. That would see us slipping down the table, and it's a competitive group. Like Kosovo are a really strong opposition, so we could very easily find ourselves languishing at the bottom of the group, Nations League Group B, which would find ourselves in a playoff to go down into Nations League C. So league position does count, not only in terms of, you know, the trajectory that Irish football's on, but the future qualification basis, that not only seeding for Euro 2028, but also how our pathway to qualification for World Cup 2030 will be defined. So it is pretty significant. That is nailed on. And then in those same rules and regulations, it's also quite clear that by forfeiture of fixtures, you'd also forfeit any corresponding income that would go with it. You know, obviously, be that ticketing, hospitality, broadcast, the participation fee. So all those things are real. And that's what we put forward to our members as, you know, one of the consequences that had to be weighed up. The rules and regulations also clearly state that you could be thrown out of the tournament, and you could have further funding streams turned off. But we haven't modelled that. We don't believe that's a likely scenario, but it is eminently possible within the rules and regulations. But we can't say exactly what position UEFA would adopt until the situation crystallised, and then they'd have to send up a disciplinary review to see what sanctions would follow.
14: One of the things that was mentioned was the likelihood that if Ireland finished bottom of the group, they'd be automatically relegated. We now know it's a playoff if you finish bottom of the group. Is that something that the FAI were aware of?
15: It had been discussed as part of the change to the whole international calendar. And I think the reality is, whether it's automatic relegation or a playoff, the risk still remains. I appreciate it might be slightly reduced, but it's still there, and it would be irresponsible for us not to acknowledge that.
14: Do you think that the public, though, if they were told that it would have been a playoff rather than automatic relegation, maybe it would have been slightly less forgiving? Like, when you told members, you said that if we forfeit these games, we'll lose 6 points, and there's a very high likelihood then we'll finish bottom and get automatically relegated. Like, they were effectively told what wasn't going to happen, and as it transpires, isn't going to happen.
15: You know, we can argue the toss on that. I think ultimately that's one of about 15 different impacts that we have had to weigh up. And again, if the risk was entirely removed, then fair enough, I'd entertain your point, but it's not. It's still there. You know, there's every chance that, you know, the way the game is on any given day, a win can be, it can go either way.
14: Just on that vote in March, earlier this year, there was kind of figures put towards the members. There were some questions from the public and economists as well around the place on just the details of those figures. Do you still stand by them, or do you accept that maybe they were kind of put towards the members in I don't want to say it was like, this could be catastrophic, this will be catastrophic, it doesn't happen. Do you stand by the figures, and do you accept that maybe it did look like you were, you know, almost scaring the members of the assembly?
15: So I don't subscribe to that viewpoint that it was scaremongering. Yes, we stand by those numbers. Scaremongering would have been modelling a scenario where we were removed from international football, removed from the Nations League. That would have been scaremongering. We didn't put a price on any of that, but that is a possibility. Not one that we think would be realised, but, you know, hence why we had to weigh up how to educate our members on the true risks that present, or consequences, I should say, that present. And we feel we did so in a proportionate manner. We categorized it into effectively 3 buckets, the first bucket being 5.5 million, which would be the near immediate impact beyond the sporting sanctions that I've talked about and the impact for future qualification. Obviously, the loss of ticketing revenue, the loss of broadcast revenue, the loss of participation fee compensation that'll be paid, etc. That's the 5.5. And then there was a possible 4.8 million, whereby if we ended up getting relegated to Nations League C, what impact would that have on us in terms of reduced participation fee income, reduced commercial income, etc., etc.? And we modelled that on one season at Nations League C. We could have modelled it on two or three, like 50% of the teams that drop to Nations League C do not come back in one season. So we had to make a judgment call, but we believe it was proportionate. If we were truly looking to scare people, we could have gone to an extreme scenario, which was that third bucket of, you know, the kitchen sink is thrown at us and we find ourselves out in the wilderness in terms of not only this competition, potentially others, impacts on Euro 28 hosting, impacts on UEFA grant funding. We haven't modelled that we believe would have been disproportionate. So I do stand over the numbers. And I think it was only responsible for us to educate our members on the potential consequences that would follow.
14: You say you stand over the numbers. In the numbers was ticket sales. Like, we have lost the ticket revenue from that home game against Israel that's been moved to Serbia. Was that encountered into the figures?
15: It's in the initial bucket, yes. So the question that was posed to the members was should we fulfill these games or not? So that is an impact. Now, we did call out that it has already been absorbed, so we weren't hiding it. It was explicitly stated in the document, but we needed to demonstrate the totality of the impact.
14: Can I ask, do you think you have done enough to UEFA to try and get Israel banned and this game not fulfilled?
15: Yeah, no, of course you can. As said, we are the only federation of 55 that has formally called for Israel's removal from international football. Now, I think that can't go unrecognized. I think there has to be a degree of acknowledgement that the FAI and Irish football has been willing to find its voice on this topic. We don't necessarily want to, you know, sit on the sidelines here. We've been actively lobbying and advocating for change, and we continue to do so. Like, that letter was submitted in December of last year. We have consistently followed up. We have had continued written correspondence, continued discussions with the upper echelons of UEFA as recently as this week, with Paul Cook and Alexander Sheffrin in Thessaloniki in Greece. So we do believe that we continue to push this really important issue forward.
11: You're listening to The Big Red Bench with myself, Orla O'Leary. And we will now hear from Heimir Hallgrimsson ahead of Ireland's games in the Nations League. Excuse me.
16: Yeah, I'm going to start on the long time I saw you last time. Welcome here. I'm going to start with the summer camps. Really happy with how we panned out the summer, how it happened. Give thanks to the FAI to allow us. So it was 10 days in Spain, a lot of new faces, new way of doing things after the season in the championship and the lower leagues, to take the players in then and give them then an extended summer holiday. In these camps we looked at 50 plus players, so as of today we have in our feeling a deeper squad. We got a lot of good answers. Some players are ready, some are in our squad today from being in the first time these summer camps. Others will need time, and we had good time to do details and go into technical work, which we haven't had since I came. It was always an important match ahead. Plus, we played these three games. It was good performance. They were all different, these games. They all gave us something. A Grenada game that could have been a total mess was disciplined, organized, and ended up winning with 5-0. But the way we did it, I think, was impressive, and the way that the players played was impressive. Second game, Qatar here in Aviva, was another good game for us, playing down 10 men for a half of a game is something that we haven't needed to do before. So it was a good chance to do tactical thinking and looking at if this happens again. And then a tough game away in Canada, them going to the World Cup, a farewell game for them, so a good draw in Canada. So three good matches in performance, but also good results, despite all the rotations we had. And it leaves us with, like I said before, it leaves us with a deeper squad. So if we say 50, a little bit below 50 players in the two camps, plus 20 players that have been with us in the squad before, makes it a lot of players not in the squad today. So, no, really positive. If we go now to this camp and the importance of this Nations League, just a few facts. Winning the group means that we go into League A. Second place in this group means that we go playoff for League A. And first and second spot will guarantee us pot two in the draw for the Euros. If we end up third or fourth, we go to pot three in the draw for the Euros. Just so you are aware of how important it is to do well in this competition, our seeding for the Euros depends on the Nations League. And that draw will be in November. Obviously, going into League A would mean better opponents, financially better for the FAI, etc. Plus, there is an escape route to the Euros through the Nations League. So, lots of reasons why we want to do really well in these Nations League matches. Again, the importance of this moment, these games, we are on a good run. We're on a positive spiral. We like to keep that going. Have not lost in the last seven matches. Long may that continue. We are conceding less goals in all the metrics that we are using to kind of look at our performance is improving. And I remember the first meeting we had when I was presented. I said we want to be a hard team to beat, and I think we are slowly getting there, what we wanted. I don't think any team, any nation would like to play Ireland at the moment. Plus, obviously, these last games and the upcoming four games will affect the FIFA ranking. And a good summer camp jumped us three places, I think, on the FIFA ranking. So slowly we are getting better and better there. If we go to the format of this Nations League, four games. For us now, we have the first playing date. It means that we have maximum one real training session before every game. So it gives us a very little turnaround time before matches. And that's why we opted to go with 26 players in the squad, because we know we can have injuries, we can have niggles, we can have suspensions in this four-game window. Plus four games in 12 days, we have for the players will have seven flights at this time, in this period. So it's not only the amount of games, it's a lot of traveling and logistics and moving and stuff. So all of that thing makes it important for us to take care of the players physically and mentally as well. We jump to the opponents and the match fixtures. Okay, talking football, Israel 67 on the FIFA ranking. Last Nations League, they were playing League A against the likes of France, Belgium, did really well in that campaign and is relegated to League B. Kosovo has been impressive, really impressive last couple of years. And their World Cup group performance was massively good and impressive. I hope you've seen them games, beating Sweden twice, Andorra twice, Slovakia making a draw with Switzerland, ending up I think, 3 points below Switzerland in the group. Playoff winning Slovakia and then ending not going to the World Cup because they lost 1-0 to Turkey. So massive good result. Last Nations League, they were the only team from League C that won a League B team. Unfortunately, they beat Iceland twice. And those games were, again, impressive from Kosovo. So a massively good team that we need to show respect to going there. And it's going to be a tricky and tough match. And then just the squad, is it there? Yeah, the squad is there. Quickly on a few things, so just to avoid the question, Nathan Collins is out for, I think, 5 weeks. Hopefully after the FIFA window, he will be ready again for Brentford. Obviously, Josh Collin, Evan Ferguson not ready. They will probably start training on the grass with the team after the FIFA window sometime. So maybe next camp is their time. Jack Taylor is injured as well. Ocean McAtee would have been in the squad. He is struggling with injury as well. And then we have Seamus and Robbie, neither of them with a club. So we leave them out for this camp.
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11: Hello and good evening. You're very welcome back from the break. You're listening to The Big Red Bench with myself, Orla O'Leary. And next up on The Big Red Bench, we have Arsenal boss Mikel Arteta speaking to the media after his side's loss of 3-0 against Brighton yesterday.
24: How are you feeling? Annoyed, frustrated? What are your sort of gut feelings?
25: Extremely disappointed. But first of all, I think we have to congratulate Brighton for the victory. I think they deserve it. I think they were the better team. And from our side, there were certain basics that you need to accomplish in football, especially in the Premier League, that we were very far from. winning the first duel, the very second ball, that put the game, especially how direct they were, in a really difficult place for us. On top of that, when we did regain the ball, especially in our own half, the amount of technical errors that we did, and we didn't respect any principle of play that you have to get out of that man-to-man situation. So that put us always in the back foot, so it was very difficult to control the game. When we had moments of dominance and control, then we opened them up, but we didn't as well finish those actions with the quality that is required to compensate all the other things that that you are doing with. So at the end of the day, I think they deserve to win the game, and it's a big lesson for us.
0: Is that a reminder to some of the players that have just how tough every game is?
25: Yeah. Well, I think they knew, I think we knew how tough it was going to be today. And the first thing that we had discussed, it was about the first part. If you don't get out of that first pass as winners, it will be extremely difficult to dominate the game and to have any probability of winning the game. We knew that. But that's, again, credit to them for what they've done, because they overcome us and they had another edge than we did. And that's something that at this level, it's extremely important to respect and to understand before anything else.
3: Alex, BBC, to the left.
4: It's been a very uncharacteristic performance for yourself, like you say, so good usually in the duels and winning all over the pitch for the reasons you just listed. But why do you think that was the case today?
25: Well, the first one, because Brighton, they were really good and they had another bite, and the timing was better than those, as a lot of moments when the ball is 50-50 and it changed your hand, and most of the time it was for them. Some of the time there were some technical errors very much involved that it opened us up in a really difficult way, but that's something to learn. That's not going to take away what the team has done and the boys done in the last 6 or 7 weeks since coming back from the World Cup, because with 18 players coming back, what we've done, the way we competed and the amount of games that we won has been remarkable, but this is a big lesson for all of us to understand what it takes to win at this level.
3: Sam, Telegraph.
5: And it felt like the first 5 minutes that happened was set. Did you feel it early that something was off,
25: from the first throw-in, you could sense it. It was so clear. It put ourselves in trouble. One time, two times, three times, and we need to get out of that much quicker than that. And that's one of the biggest lessons that we have to take from the game today.
3: Back to the standard.
6: Felt that pattern was set early on. Were you tempted to make changes at half-time?
25: I was. But we believe it wasn't the right moment to do that with the things that we wanted to change for the second half, and that decision was made.
3: Tom, Football London.
6: It was the first time that Bruno and Declan have started in the midfield together, and it's difficult to build relationships so quickly. Do you feel like that is a partnership that you see in the future being the key core of that?
25: Well, it was just one of them, and it worked extremely well when we played Sunderland away and we managed to win the game. And today it didn't work so well for a lot of things that happened as well behind them to make sure that they could play a completely different game. But that's something that for sure it will evolve. I mean, it's early stages, they only play together a few minutes, and that relationship will for sure improve and give us a lot of joy.
6: It's been a bit of a narrative that Arsenal just won this league this season, I suppose. As a result about this, as a reminder that no one can
25: hold
6: the Premier League
25: title. Well, I mean, that's for us crystal clear. We knew, and we talked for 2 days what we have to do here. I think we play the fourth away game in a really short period of time. We know what it takes to win every single match, and we know what's going to take to win against Leeds when we come back. So that's for sure not a surprise, but doesn't take the disappointment and the emotional state that we have right now.
0: It's so dominant this season already. In terms of the way Arsenal are beaten today, it's been some time since Arsenal have been beaten in such a way that's just transpired today. What's going through your head when you're watching the game and the mistakes are creeping in, and obviously the scoreline is getting worse? What's just going through your mind through it all?
25: Well, ways to be able to change it, but we started to get more control and more dominance, then we did another action that gave them belief and momentum again. And when you get into those moments, it's extremely difficult to change it. At halftime, we tried to change it. We started the second half and we made again two or three really difficult decisions that would put us under pressure. And the moment that we could get some momentum, I think it was probably too late.
11: We will now move on to Gaelic football, where Bride Rovers will face Inch Rovers in this year's Cork Credit Union's Cork LGFA Intermediate County Final. Bride Rovers defeated Middleton 5-12 to 3-17 after extra time in one semi-final. The Big Red Bench's Ger McCarty was in Dunmanway to see Inch Rovers overcome Doheny's 2-12 to 2-8 in the second semi-final, with former Cork All-Ireland winner Angela Walsh scoring a late goal. After the game, the bench's Ger McCarty spoke to winning manager Damien O'Connell, Angela Walsh and Doheny's manager Paul Dean.
7: Paul, commiserations. It's horrible to lose a county semi-final, but this club has come a long way in the last 3 or 4 years and we haven't seen the end of this team yet.
8: No, absolutely. Like, at the start of the year, this team was, you know, told, like, you know, we progression is, you know, staying up, like, but it was just a big opportunity for the club today to advance. They had the experience from last year, county final, but it just wasn't to be, unfortunately. Fair play at Inch. They came down. They had a plan, I think. It's a bit of an ambush, but they did very well. They attacked, they harried, they did everything, like, they, you know, they left nothing to chance. They have the experience, though. They're up senior, down intermediate, up again, whereas we're coming up. So we're just learning as well. There's a lot of young kids there. I know they're young girls as well, but they're playing county level. Ours aren't there yet, which is something that could be looked at as well. I think there's enough players in the men that could be having a crack off Cork teams as well, you know.
7: Yeah, it's a good bring on somebody with the experience of Angela Walsh. You got that crucial goal near the end, and that was it, basically. Apart from that goal, you were with them every step of the way.
8: Absolutely, yeah. So look, the girl has played, she's like home in Ireland, she has legs up. You know, it's that's what they did. They used their young girls as much as they could, and then they brought in the experience, which is what every team would love to have, you know. But yeah, can't take any away from them. No, they deserve the win.
7: Just finally, this is the toughest grade, the intermediate grade, because to get up to senior, you've got to get through some of the toughest teams that have come down and some of the ones that have come up. But you belong here, and you've shown that you belong this year. I know it's very raw immediately after the final whistle, but there's a lot of raw material to work with for next year.
8: Absolutely, yeah. No, it's like, I suppose the thing for me all year was the league. We're in the lower league and used to get out of the lower leagues. It's like the lads, it's the same mentality that the higher leagues you play, the more you're going to improve and get better and get better and better. But yeah, no, these girls are there for a long time. It's up to them if they want to progress and just drive on, like, you know. But it's a pity, like, we weren't there the first half, I won't lie, and it was just a shame, because I know what these girls are capable of. Like, a few weeks ago, Middleton were really half favourites, you know, and we stood up to them, and it was a great game. Like, but unfortunately, we played in the second half, but it was too late to be playing then, you know. You have to start from the very beginning.
7: Very well, commiserations. Thanks for everything to share.
8: Okay, thanks.
7: Hearty congratulations. A county final for Inch Rovers. How satisfying is that?
9: Well, it's unbelievable, to be fair. Now, we have such a mix in our team this year, with young girls, Cork minors, coming up into the team. The older girls, you see Angela Welch coming on there, changing the game, steadying the game down for us. Unbelievable. Everybody that played, the work rate was just unreal. Everybody that came in had the desired change for us and the desired impact. Absolutely fantastic to get the win over the line.
7: You got a big challenge from Doheny's today. They pushed you all the way, but you just had that extra gear in the final tour, in the final few minutes.
9: Absolutely, yeah. I suppose, to be fair to Doheny, great side. They came very strong on us in the second half. A couple of changes we made, I think, made a bit of a difference. We were able to get back on the ball, settle down again. And to be fair to the Curls, getting fantastic scores at crucial times made a difference for us as well, especially that goal at the end. That was huge difference for us.
7: Yeah, we don't want to pick out individuals, I know you don't, but Angela Walsh rolling back to yours, took her goal brilliantly.
9: Unbelievable, yeah. And Angela does what Angela does. She's brilliant. What an impact. So up comes in, 10, 12 minutes to go, get on the ball, steady the ship, get the goal to take us into the county final. Unbelievable. First credit to her. Yeah.
7: Inch Rovers have a long history in Cork ladies football, one of the best clubs down through the years. What does it mean, though, for this group to get to a county final?
9: Well, it's unbelievable. I suppose, like, when you think of, you know, we spoke about it already in the dressing room the last couple of years. We've kind of been struggling to get numbers back, build a team. So the last 2 years, I came on board last year, we focused big time last year on getting players in, getting players up. Same this year, it was a real part of the focus for us. We've over 50 adult players now in the club across the two sides. And it's great to see this, to be in another county final. Like, we've been in two league finals already this year, both teams, the intermediate and the junior. Our junior team is also flying at the moment as well. So Inch Rovers is building and we're coming back strong as what we have ever have been in the past.
7: Look forward to seeing the county final, Damien Malone.
9: Can we? Thanks very much, Sean. Thanks.
10: Angela, coming off the bench and scoring a goal that helped your club reach a county final, just like old times.
12: Oh, jeez, I don't know about that, Nadja, but look, I was delighted. I mean, the girls have done a lot of hard work up to that point, and thankfully it just tipped us slightly in front, so thank God we held on to it then after that.
10: Real battle today with Donnies in their home ground. You had to bring your A game, and it was looking dodgy there till the last quarter, but you had enough fortitude, work rate, effort, and you never gave up.
12: Yeah, no, in fairness, like, we knew we were going to be, it was going to be a hard fought win today if we were going to overturn Donnies here on their home turf. But in fairness, like, the girls, I mean, these aged girls, especially lots of the minors that have come on this year, they're just unbelievable. Like, they're just so good, and it's amazing to be able to play with them. I'm just honoured, to be honest, to be still playing. Like,
10: I can see how emotional you are. And look, you've been through a lot of All-Irelands, you've been through a lot of good and bad times with Cork, but seeing Inch back in a county final, how important is it for the club?
12: Oh yeah, it's massive, it is massive. And like, I mean, the work that goes on in Inch, like, and obviously all clubs all over Cork, but we're just so delighted to be back in an intermediate All-Ireland, or Jesus, county final, and we're looking forward to 2 weeks time.
11: Continuing with Gaelic football on the Big Red Bench, this year's Cork Credit Union's Cork LGFA Senior A and Senior B county finalists were confirmed earlier this afternoon. In the Senior A Championship, reigning champions Aerog were defeated 1-7 to 9 points by Naoimh Abonn. The Ballyvourney club will face Ahada in the final after they overcame Mourne Abbey 4-8 to 3-9. Glanmire are true to this year's Senior B county final. A 4-15 to 9 point win over St. Val's earned Glanmire a place in the decider against Clonakilty. The Big Red Bench's Jerma Carty was in Clon to see the home side overcome Castlehaven 2 goals 9 points to 1 goal 9 points. Afterwards, Jer spoke to Clonakilty coach Pa Connors and Castlehaven manager Finbar Santry.
10: Obvious disappointment, Finbar, 2-9-2-9 defeat in the Senior B semi-final, but overall, from where you were last year to where Castlehaven are this year, how pleased are you with this group's progress?
13: Look, as I said to you earlier in the year, look, we're a very, very young team, and look, we'd be very, very happy the way the progress is made. You know, we've done a bit of strength and conditioning with them, Niamh Quinn in there with doing it and stuff like that, and they really bought into it. If they can keep doing this for the next couple of years, I think, you know, they'll definitely be there, thereabouts. Like, you know, sometimes you have to look at your own and see where you are, and see, you know, maybe Senior B at the moment now is where we are at the moment, and you have to be honest about these things, like, and you know, look, happy enough that game could have gone anyway today. You know, we missed a penalty, you know, a couple of soft goals and didn't, and those things happen. Someday they go for you in other days, but look, overall, couldn't fault the girls for effort. Like, you know, when you're 15, 16, 17 year old girls out there against mature girls, it can be hard, physicality, but look, can't fault them, effort, everything. You just could not fault them, in fairness.
10: Typical West Cork derby, as you said, just things not going away at certain stages, but a lot to build on for next year.
13: Yeah, a lot to build on for next year. Yeah, you know, some days they go and, you know, you get a rub of the green some days, and look, that sport, and look, I suppose we'd be happy. Look, we had a good league campaign, enough in the championship, we got a great run the West Cork, and you know, we'd love to have made a Senior B, but look, sometimes you're making sometimes you don't, but that's the way it is. And look, best to look to climb the final, and that's all I can say.
10: Thanks, Timber.
13: No problem, Joe.
10: Fantastic result and a fantastic performance, but you had to dig deep to get into this County B Senior B final.
14: Yeah, we had, like, everything we had out there. It was tough work. Like, any time you play Castlehaven, you know you're going to be in a battle, but in fairness to the girls, when the going got tough there, they took it out and they worked and showed the heart and spirit they've got. They've shown that all year, and they're credit to the club again today, and they can be proud of their performance.
10: After they missed that penalty, you went up a gear again, you got the goals when you did, and they were important.
14: Oh, they were vital. They missed the penalty, we came up the pitch and got the goals, and they were the vital scores at the end. We missed opportunities, but we didn't throw in the towel. We kept going and kept taking them, and eventually we got them, so we're lucky to come out with the win, but we'll take it.
10: This club has been to Senior B County Finals before. It's a big occasion, but you've got Glanmire and that. You've got 2 weeks to prepare for it. Should be a big occasion for the club.
14: Oh yes, it'll be a big occasion, yeah. We were, to start the year, our aim was to go as far as we could in Senior A, and we were aiming to get to the final, but unfortunately that didn't happen. So today we regrouped for the semi-final of this, and now our aim is to go and try and beat Glanmire. They'll be tough. They're the team to beat. They're the farm team. So we'll go out there and give it our best shot, and hopefully we'll come out the right side of it.
10: Irrespective of the result, you've had a lot of young players that you've added to the panel this year, and that's important looking forward.
14: Oh, it is, yeah. There's a lot of players. There's 30 tagged out there today. There's another 4 or 5 injured. They're all, everyone is much part of it, and it's great to have such numbers tagged out, and hopefully going forward this is going to make the club stronger as the years go by.
10: All the best in that final.
14: Cheers, thanks very much.
11: We will now move on to a bit of rugby on the Big Red Bench, where Ireland have lost 40 points to 36 points to the USA in the opening game of their WXV Global Series rugby campaign. So we will now have Eve Higgins and Anna McGann speaking at the Ireland Women's Rugby Media Day.
15: Yeah, no, it's hugely exciting being back, and to have be back in camp and knowing that we've 5 games ahead of us is pretty cool, and with that obviously 2 weeks in South Africa as well, so it's a huge opportunity for us as a squad to experience different styles of rugby before going into a Six Nations next year. So yeah, I think it's going to be invaluable for us.
16: I think I saw on your TikTok, Anna, there was a photo shoot of you with a photo of your younger self.
17: Yes.
16: What was that?
17: We were doing
15: TBC
17: We were doing it for Vodafone. Okay. It is TBC and what the content was, but it was a photo of younger me getting my first under 18s cap, where I looked very youthful and less wrinkled.
15: Extremely youthful.
17: Yeah, I think I was 18.
16: Okay, yeah,
15: pre-gym. Pre-gym.
17: Freshly.
16: Yeah. There you go. Connacht camp this time, you've got new coaches in there. Fionn Hayes was in there for the first time. How did you find that environment? Was there any changes from previous years?
17: Well, that was actually my first time experiencing the Connacht environment.
16: Okay.
17: I got my first cap in the first game of the Interpros for Connacht.
16: Okay, so like Aaron.
17: As Aaron.
15: Scoring 2 tries.
17: Same as Eve.
16: Yeah,
17: but yeah, it was a class opportunity that we could actually all come back and play Interpros this time around. I suppose I've always wanted to play for Connacht again since I played underage for hockey, so it was a cool experience to be able to do that again. But the environment itself was unbelievable. We had Larissa Muldoon, who I really respect and value as a coach, and she brought such knowledge and I suppose cohesion to the team. And then the likes of Fee Hayes, who brought the absolute crack and banter to the team. I don't think there was a serious meeting. If she was taking it just wasn't serious. So we had like a nice combination of good cop, bad cop. And yeah, it was really good, and hopefully you get to experience it again next year.
16: Yeah, because what was it like playing in the Connacht Green at Dexcom Stadium, both for the round 3 and the finals day?
17: Yeah, it was so cool. Like, I suppose we played in Dexcom for the Six Nations, and that was a huge experience. Like, the show they put on and the fans that came out, like, it was class. And then I suppose going back with Connacht, it was unbelievable as well. We were probably really quite disappointed with the results we got there, and we know there's a lot to build on, but we've such a young squad in Connacht that, in 2-3 years' time, it'll be really exciting to see what they can do.
16: You had a busy summer as well. You were out in Croatia with the Ireland Sevens.
17: Yeah.
16: The Rugby Europe. You won, right?
15: Yes, yeah. We did.
17: Queens of Europe.
16: Yeah, kept that quiet.
15: It was all over my social media. I know.
16: How did you find the advantage?
15: Yeah, it was

0: one other Euros that we've won in our whole history of sevens. So yeah, it was extremely special, and it was just great to do it with such a great group of girls.
1: I know it complicates things given where the sevens program is now, vis-a-vis getting to LA 2028, but what are the optimism levels about getting there again to an Olympics?
0: Yeah, I suppose I think there's a lot of hunger in us to do that. I think if you speak to a lot of us, you know, we do have that hunger to play in an Olympics, whether for the first time or a second time again. And I think as a group, you know, the best we can do is, you know, when we wear our green jerseys, to do our best. And the fact that we came away with winning a tournament, you know, puts us in good stead ahead of next year. And obviously there's qualifiers next year, so yeah, we're looking forward to seeing what the plan by the RFU is. And there's definitely a hunger in the belly there to qualify for another Olympics for this team.
1: One of the things that's become apparent under Scott, Anna, is that there's a lot of depth now. There's a load of competition for places, no more so than on the wing and fullback. Robin O'Connor, I was spoken to earlier, she was a revelation in the Six Nations. From your perspective, are you challenging yourself more? Do you feel you have to give a bit more to be in that fight for a place, to get a spot on the starting wing?
2: I think you're always giving your best, so I don't know if it's necessarily to feel like you have to give more, but I think the competition has massively gone up, and I think that probably shows how good of a spot we're in as a team, is that no training session is you can ever take for granted, that you're always competing, you're always fighting for a spot. And I think with the culture that we've built in the squad, it's really healthy competition, so it's just been really good. It's probably pushed me on a little bit more. And yeah, it's just, I think with the healthy competition that we have, it's just been really good for us. So yeah, no, it's been good. Say good.
1: You're
2: one more time.
1: Lion.
0: I am.
1: All this time. Wow.
0: It's crazy.
1: Is this it? Are we soft launching? This is the big reveal?
0: No, to be honest, when I was asked to do that, I can't tell you how excited I was. You know, growing up, going to the RDS every weekend with my dad, with my parents, my siblings. When I was offered to be Leo the Lion for one day, and that was before ever receiving my first Leinster cap, which that's what was the surprising element. Never in my wildest dreams did I think I'd be Leo the Lion before.
1: That's
0: I was
1: all the players
0: apparently that's what I heard. What I can tell you is that dream very much was brought into reality, because that is a sweaty thing to be in. And I don't, like, I wore it on a day that it was like 25 degrees in Ireland.
2: Oh God.
0: When kids, and then the kids are asking me to do push-ups and all, which I was like, of course.
1: Yeah.
0: Which obviously is like a sauna suit. Ew. So yeah, it was interesting. And do I want to do it again? Probably. But hopefully it wouldn't be 25 degrees again.
2: On a colder day.
1: You're not allowed to talk in the suit, right?
0: I tried to do my best growl or roar or whatever.
2: Oh.
0: Roar?
2: Yeah, roar.
1: No. No, okay.
0: Go on, I'm sorry. It's.
2: I didn't hear it.
0: Yeah, but you have to be wearing the head. You have to be wearing the head for a full effect. Yeah, so, if people do want that again, though, hit Leinster Rugby up, let them know.
1: Yeah, we'll figure it out. You were both at Croke Park on Saturday.
2: We were. Oh my God.
0: What a time.
2: The most amazing experience of our lives. It was so cool. Katie Taylor is just, she's a legend for everybody. And what I found unbelievable was, like, it was not only like the young girls and everything that were there, it was the men that had massive respect for the women. Everyone that was in that stadium had a huge amount of respect for her, and you could just feel it. Like, there was literal goosebumps when she was walking out.
0: Yeah.
2: It was unbelievable. And I think as female athletes, like, you can appreciate how much of an impact she's had on society towards women in sport. So, yeah, no, it was just unbelievable.
1: Had you had any encounters with Katie? Have you met her before?
0: I would die. I would.
2: I think I would combust. We haven't. So no. If anybody wants to make that happen.
1: Yeah.
0: Katie, if you see this,
2: Katie?
0: I will probably sob.
2: She will.
0: But I am a nice person. You know, just overwhelming.
1: Right, we'll send it to her people.
2: Eddie?
1: Big TikTok campaign was released at least, and you got that over the line.
2: We did.
1: Is this year's, we want to play England and or France or both at the Aviva? How good would that be?
0: It would be unbelievable.
2: That would be unbelievable. Yeah.

0: talk?
1: We cannot sell our secrets right now, or you know, we'll have to wait and see until
2: Release the Fleece. Just organically happened last year, so we'll see what organically happens this year.
1: Exactly. Right. Yeah. Keep an eye out on the new fleece. I think it has been slightly leaked by Canterbury, but you know,
2: it has.
0: Yeah. We'll be back in.
1: Just pretend you haven't seen it. Okay.
0: This goes back in the tube.
1: Yeah. 100%.
0: Last one, I guess. Size 4.5. It's kind of divided opinion. I know it'll be the first time that maybe the general public will see it on TV and how it works. What are your first impressions of these? Is it massively different?
1: I think for me as a kicker, like I've been, you know, kicking off the tee and stuff, and that's probably where I see it the most, is it is slightly different. And I think, you know, I saw the likes of like Helena Rowland to speak about, you know, we've had years of only playing with size 5 balls, so then for the last few weeks to kind of go to 4.5s obviously has been different. But like, it'll be interesting to see what the outcome of it is for these 5 tests now, to see what comes about from it. So it'll be interesting to see what whether there's improvements or not with regarding it, to be honest.
0: What about yourself, Anna? She has a mic.
2: I haven't massively noticed a huge difference, but I know for like the likes of kickers and stuff, it can be very different. So like you've said, like, we'll see how it goes in the games over the next couple of weeks, and I suppose make our decision on how we feel about it then.
3: 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Now, that is all we have time for on the Big Red Bench with myself, Orla O'Leary. I will chat to you again next week, but up next we do have Mags Blackburn with Green on Red.
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Hello and welcome. You're listening to Green on Red with Mags Blackburn here on Red FM, bringing you 3 hours of the best in Irish music between here and 10 o'clock. So lock in, we have a jam-packed show for you. Thanks to Orla and the Big Red Bench for keeping us up to date on all the sporting updates throughout today. Where would we be without them? And always bringing us some great, great stories. We have such a special treat for you tonight. We're going to be chatting to Andy from Key West. They have a brand new album coming out next Friday, the 25th of September. They are wholly independent and the album will not be available on streaming platforms. You will have to buy it in the shop or from the band themselves. A huge undertaking, and I will get to ask them all about it. We will also have a world exclusive. We are the first radio station to have their brand new single and we're going to be playing it tonight, so don't go anywhere. But just to refresh your memory about Key West, we'll be playing another track at the start of the interview. We just heard a trio of Irish artists there, Hozier, Bioga and Aran Ro. All of them have something in common. It has been a big news week for the music industry, with Aran Ro and Bioga both walking off the Ed Sheeran tour in the US. A huge opportunity for them, and they decided that they needed to stand up and say what was right for them, and that was that they were pro-Palestine and pro-Gaza, and they were against silencing people and the message of pro-Palestine. And that's why they walked. And since then, and even before that, these guys have a great reputation, having had a phenomenal run of things. Aran Ro, a bright new star. New single from him we heard, Forever Now, opening up tonight's show. And of course, Bioga with Firebirds and Thrushes. Had to play them tonight to just acknowledge what has been happening, not just this week, but some of the pressures that artists are being put under. That isn't part of what they signed up for originally with music, I would imagine. And of course, Hozier, outspoken for anything that is the right side of history, and had to include him in that opening trio. So that is why they got featured there. Let me know what you think about what's been happening this week on 0868 104 106. But in the meantime, this is Key West with The Things I Wish I'd Done.

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2: Welcome back. You're listening to Green on Red with Mags Blackburn, and that was Key West with The Things I Wish I'd Done. And I am joined on the line by Cav, aka Andy Kavanagh from Key West, who's going to talk to us all about the brand new album, One More for the Road, which is coming out the 25th of September. And congratulations, Cav. You have sold out Vicar Street on Friday as well, I hear. No mean feat.
3: Thank you very much. It's great. It's great to be back in Vicar Street as well. It feels like it's been far too long.
2: But you guys, you know, I know we've had a tough couple of years for not just music, but especially Irish bands. You've been busy the last wee while. We're talking about 8 albums under your belt. This is number 9 coming out, and ye have reinvented yourselves almost, or maybe gone back to your roots. I'm not sure which way you want to look at it.
3: We have, yeah. Like, after COVID, we had to kind of make some decisions. We put a lot of energy on trying to expand our tours out into different countries. So our tours are much more extensive now in Europe and the UK. We just kind of wanted to find ways to be more sustainable independently in the physical realm, you know, in terms of performing live music, because we felt that that was going to be important going forward, because the devaluation of music in general on the digital space it gets worse and worse with each passing year. So we had to kind of hit the drawing board. So a lot of attention was paid to performing on streets where we could connect with fans one-on-one. And we did that in lots of different countries. So it allowed us to kind of, you know, be able to go back and visit those countries and sell tickets there. So that's kind of what we've been up to. And now that we feel like we've established a good base, we wanted to, our two previous albums, for example, we didn't release to anybody. We just released them directly to our fans, didn't put them online, didn't put them in stores. And that was a decision we've made, but we feel comfortable enough now with where we're at that we decided we would, you know, give it one more for the road, so to speak, with this new album, and see if we can go for a number one.
2: Absolutely. And that is the title of the album, One More for the Road. It won't be available on streaming platforms, but you can buy it, golden discs and directly from the band, perhaps?
3: Yeah, so we'll have it when we're at shows and things like that. But especially in that first week, I think golden discs will be with us a lot to try and help us make each sale count, try and get that number one spot, just to, I don't know, show people it can be done without having to do it all on the digital services, you know, a little bit of back to basics.
2: And you guys have been together and gone through enough that to make this decision, you have to be fairly confident that you can do it, right? So, as you said, you've had boots on the ground, you've been in the streets, you've met the fans, and you feel confident and sure of the fan base that you've developed from doing that, that you can get number one with the brand new album next week. That's incredible.
3: Yeah, I mean, we did, it's not a million miles away from what we did in 2015 with our debut album. We bussed on the streets to promote that album as much as we possibly could, and we were able to go number one for a few weeks, and that was as an independent artist. We had signed, you know, deals and things like that, but we kept Ireland out of those deals so that we always had the freedom to make decisions ourselves at home.
2: And I think that says something about ye, to have that kind of mentality, to go into your first record deal and go, oh yeah, we'll do Universal, but not Ireland. Keep Ireland out of it. How did it feel making that stipulation in those meetings?
3: Well, it made us realise how you know, the world of business, in a way, at the time viewed Ireland, because the fact that we were able to, let's say, put a line in the sand with that, and they still decided they wanted to go through with the deal, meant that they didn't view losing Ireland in the big picture for them as a big deal, and for us it was everything, because it gave us a back door to freedom if we were, you know, unhappy with how things were being handled. Which inevitably, eventually we were, and we just said, right, that's it, we're done. And there was, because of that one tiny clause, there was nothing they could do.
2: And so coming back to the music, we've talked a lot about the business and the strategy behind it. What is the difference in this new album to the previous albums that have gone before?
3: Well, the this album and the last album that we released, which was not in stores or anything like that, so direct to fans, that they were very much written on the street, because we've put so much time and energy into getting back to playing on the street for people, because we realised it was just a great tool for us to promote, to raise funds, to collect emails, to put music into people's hands. And so it was the first time in a long time we weren't writing to a deadline. And so basically we just took our time. We just wrote like 100 songs, let's call them the bones of 100 songs, over the course of a year or so. And it would just be on the streets in between sets when inspiration struck, and we would just take these ideas down, and then we kind of got back in and just revisited the whole thing and decided, right, let's get down to these 13 songs. We've always chosen 13 songs because it's an unlucky number, and we just thought we'd lean into it because we always felt like the black sheep, so to speak, of the music. So we just said, look, we just own that.
2: Nice. Love that. And that's like, you know, your fans are going to know that about you as well. There's 13 songs on every album. And I like that little like Easter egg that you have sewn in there. With the title of the album being One More for the Road. Now, we're all hoping it's not the last album. But what kind of themes are we looking at on this album?
3: Well, there's a lot of growth in this album in particular, because we personally are moving through different things. So, you know, the biggest changes for me was becoming a father, and a lot of the themes in this album is that. We couldn't help but bleed into it. So it's just looking at the world that's in front of my child, the world that's, you know, behind me, how different they are, and, you know, what's in store, and just opinions on things. You know, you get to have opinions on things when you're not, when somebody's not kind of cracking the whip or, you know, judging everything you write. That was another big problem we had over the years, was just the people just judging the songs before people even heard them, before fans heard them. You know, you're talking about Suits, essentially, you know, for want of a better word. Just listening to songs as demos, and we had real issue with that, because we would often play certain songs on the street, and we knew that there was great responses to them, and then at the same time with the record labels and people like that, they didn't get it. They were always asking for something fresh, so having opinions, that's the biggest benefit of being free.
2: And I love that. It's being free, and being free to write what you want and release it the way you want to. I know this is a physical only release. Is the decision to remain off streaming platforms, because there's plenty of independent artists that do release on streaming platforms, is that directly informed from your experiences with the music industry, or is it just you have a point to prove here that you can do it from the fan base, from your tour?
3: I think if you want to have a number one album, we think it's almost impossible to achieve that if your album is on streaming services, unless you are you know, with major labels and with a major push, because you simply cannot compete. Now, I'm not sure about how the rules are these days anymore when it comes to physical, but a physical sale used to count more than streaming would. It was a hefty thing they had to acknowledge, because obviously you can re-listen to a physical album many times over, and they had to kind of weight that in. So it counts a lot more than just listening on a streaming mode. So we think this is one of the only ways an independent band can actually achieve a number one album. Now, I think a lot of independent artists can do well and grow using, you know, streaming platforms, and social media, of course, is vital for everybody, including us. But it's very hard to get a number one song, you know, and I think, like, the labels copped onto this a long time ago as well. There's a lot of understanding about presenting new artists mm-hmm. as almost independent artists, bedroom artists is what they call them. And the reality is they've got all the push in the world behind them. So, we just said, look, we're a bit too long in the tooth to be worrying about getting involved in all that. We'll just do what we know how to do.
2: Exactly. And ye are currently on tour. Like I said, Vicar Street next Friday sold out. We just missed you in Cork. You were just in Cork. Was it Friday night?
3: Just in Cork. It was brilliant. Yeah, it's been ages. It's been really, really long. We said, that's it now. No more waiting so long. Now that we've kind of gotten to our balance that we were waiting on, we're planning to basically tour in Ireland every year, and then we'll extend our European and UK tours out to every 2 years.
2: Amazing. So anyone who can't get to Dublin, missed Cork, where else are you playing in Ireland in the next few weeks?
3: I think that's it now for us. We are we're knuckling down to get onto our tour. We've got about 50 shows coming up, and they're all around the UK. We just had 3 in Ireland this year, but we're going to announce a small tour basically ASAP, because it was so enjoyable to get back on the road in Ireland. It's been too long.
2: Wonderful. As soon as you have the details for that, do let me know, because I know our fans would be excited to hear.
3: I will, of course, absolutely.
2: Amazing. I have an exclusive first play of the first single off the new album. It's called Scars. Can you tell us a little bit about it?
3: Yeah, so Scars is a very personal story for me. We're at the end of the album. We had 13 songs chosen, and Glover, the other Andy in the band, who is, you know, responsible for so much of the background music, the resident music genius, so to speak. He said, "Look, I think we need to do a different tone song just to balance the overall album, because, you know, you want the album to be an experience." And so he just kind of showed me this bit of music, and he gave me carte blanche to just write whatever I was thinking. So I told a very personal story about being in a one-bed apartment in the city with my wife during COVID, how difficult it was because we were, you know, newly together. We didn't know each other that well, but COVID kind of forced us into a situation, a living situation, and there were ups and downs, and ultimately we came through those, and any hardships that we went through became, you know, calloused, almost scars, stronger parts of us that, you know, I believe that if you can overcome adversity, you're going to end up, there's a wound of sorts, but you're going to be stronger for it. And that's what Scars is about. And that's why it's so personal to me.
2: And, you know, I've obviously had a sneak listen to it. It is an incredibly open and raw story, and you're talking about the very real fragility of your situation. One bed apartment, 4 a.m. starts, and the impact of COVID. And I mean, I know a bit of a cliche, the COVID love story, but you are so open and honest about that experience on this song. And of course, any parent here listening to that is just going to melt at some of your anecdotes about your baby in this song as well. So I think that is obviously the happy ending, but another kind of emotional part that you have included in this song. And I think it's something to be said that this is the first piece that we are hearing from the new album.
3: That's it. Yeah, this is the first song. It was and the last song written. It's very recently written, and we connected to it so much, we loved it so much, we decided that it just felt right to be the first song.
2: That's incredible that this is the first song but last song that was written, and that all the members of Key West decided this is what we're opening with. I love it. Andy Cav, thank you so much for chatting to us here tonight on Green and Wed. Best of luck with the release. One More for the Road is out next Friday, 25th. 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Key West Official on Instagram. 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

0: Key West there with Scars, and we just spoke to Cav there. Sound, his vocal on that is incredible. So congratulations, guys. The new album, One More for the Road, is out the 25th of September. Make sure you go buy it. These guys want to go to number one and prove it can be done. And available CD, vinyl especially. And I think it's always really special when a band goes ahead and offers a vinyl. And I loved that chat with him, especially how he spoke about building the fan base from the ground up, from live performances. And another band who has done it, that is doing phenomenally well, is Cork's Baby Rat. We have been hearing about them for a long, long time, and they are only releasing their official debut this week. Came out on Friday. The track is called Roses. These guys, and when I talk about they're only releasing their debut, they have already supported the likes of Feeder, Bellex One, the Coronas in the last couple of months. So they really have been building a name for themselves up to this point. And I think Corkonians are going to enjoy this song, because there's a couple of places that well known that are mentioned in it. So this is Baby Rat with Roses.
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Brand new music there from Nell Mescal with Hers here on Green on Red with Mags Blackburn. Coming up next, I have the Cates with their brand new single Only Us, the third release off their upcoming debut album Between Takes. That's coming out October 16th and they are playing a couple of shows. They have announced the Bars in Clonakilty October 16th. They're playing Crane Lane as part of Cork Jazz Festival on October 26th and they're playing Levis's Ballydehob December 4th. More dates to be announced. This is the Cates with Only Us.

0: Bellex One there with Coughing Up Butterflies here on Red FM's Green on Red with Max Blackburn. And they have announced the release date for their new album, Good Bones. It is November 13th, and with it, we have a string of shows. They're playing the Spiegel Tent in Wexford October 17th. They're playing at Dublin's Vickers Street November 27th and 28th. They're down here in Cork playing the Savoy December 4th and 5th. They're going to be playing at Derry's Nerve Centre December 11th, Belfast Mandela Hall December 12th, and the Gleneagle Club in Kerry on December 19th. Tickets went on sale December 11th, so make sure you go grab them before they are all sold out. Coming up next now, here on Green on Red, I have brand new music from Jazzy coming up called Get This Started.
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1: There's been difficulties between Finn Russell and Gregor Townsend going back a little while. 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

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Fontaines DC there with their latest single, Marianne, off their upcoming album, Dopamine Chamber. And we had Kneecap before that with Irish Goodbye, and C-Mat with Euro Country opening up the 8 o'clock hour of Green on Red. More artists that have spoken out about the war in Palestine, the war in Gaza, and just demonstrating that Irish artists of all levels, and especially, you know, you might feel like you're in a position when you get bigger that you mightn't be able to have that same platform to speak out. And we're seeing Fontaines, Kneecap, C-Mat, huge, huge Irish stars all speaking out about Palestine. And that has been such, it's been a topic for a really long time, but obviously this week a new level has been brought to it with everything that has gone on with Irish artists like Aran Rowe and Bioga walking off what was a career-defining tour for them and instead making a mark. And something this Irish artists are very well known for doing. I believe it was South by Southwest last year where we had the likes of Mick Flannery and all of them walking out because the American Army sponsored the event. So we are known to do a walk in protest of something and making it very public. And I think that is probably the right call. We have more Irish artists that have stood up for Palestine and made a stand against it, including Amble, who have been on such a high the last couple of years. This is their latest single. It's called Last Rites. My-

0: Damien Dempsey there with Seotín Seota off his most recent album, Holywell, that came out towards the end of June. And Damien also, another big name Irish artist who famously stands up for a lot of things, including the war in Gaza most recently. But I believe he's written another song that featured the story of how Native Americans actually sent aid to Ireland during the Great Famine. So Damien, well versed in Irish history and what we have gone through and what has gone before us, and bringing it into his storytelling, very contemporary storytelling. You're listening to Green on Red here on Max Blackburn. We're here with Megs Blackburn on Red FM, and I have brand new music from Bonreen. She's got a debut album coming out. The debut album is called Untarnishing. It's coming out the 16th of October, and this is the latest single from it. It's called Forgiving.
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big fan of Billy Devine, who you just heard there. This is the second single from him. And I love when an artist who have enjoyed the first single from them and they follow up and it's still great and I get to continue to enjoy it. I'm very pleased to be able to report I am becoming an even bigger fan of Billy Devine. This is the second single from him in 2026 and it's called Not Fair. And I hope you enjoyed that as much as I did and that you enjoy the journey that we're taking with him, because it's nice to see someone being consistent. Coming up next, I have brand new music from Chasing Abby. They have announced their debut album. Hard to believe Chasing Abby after a decade are only releasing their debut album now. It's coming, it's out since the 18th of September. The album is called Cyper Celt and the brand new single is called Colonized Minds. The irony being our topic of conversation throughout tonight's show, and I did not do this. This is obviously where everyone's minds are right now in this world. And as they explain, Colonized Minds explores how the land can be free, but the minds can still be colonized. They have a world tour coming up. They sold out the Vicar Street in Dublin already and the Limelight in Belfast, but you can still see them on dates later towards the end of the year. They're playing Cypress Avenue here in Cork, December 27th. They're playing Killarney, December 28th. They're playing Waterford's Bank Lane, December 30th. Before heading to Limerick, January 1st, playing Dolan's Warehouse, and then they're playing Derry on January 2nd. So go grab your tickets for those shows if you want to see Chasing Abby. This is the new single, Colonized Minds.

0: privileged here on Green on Red to have been able to introduce you to some of Ireland's composers. A slightly different genre than maybe you might expect from an Irish music show, but it is a thrill to be able to include them on the playlist as an emerging genre that's really building and developing within the Irish music scene. That is Daniel Luke with a track called Eye Mask off his forthcoming album Etudes, which he just launched at the National Concert Hall on the 16th of September. The album came out on the 14th. Go check it out if you liked what you heard there. This is Green on Red with Mags Blackburn. And coming up right now, I have brand new music from Northern Irish artist Good Swim. This is the third and final single we hear before the album comes out. And the album is coming out October 30th and it's called The Mountains Sure Don't Give a Damn About the Sea. This is the latest single from it called Sink Like a Stone.
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I think this song is so infectious. It's Nadia Desiree with Thinking About You, blending R&B guitar with some pop sensibilities, and really just grabbed me. Hope you enjoyed it. You're listening to Green on Red with Mags Blackburn, and coming up right now, this man is currently on a sold out Irish tour. We had him in studio

Love that track. Femi, Khaki Kid and Brick Nasty with Take a Trip. Coming up after 9 o'clock, I have music from John Black, The Love Buzz and Dive Boy, so don't go anywhere. Oh, as well as a U2 version of a Shane McGowan song. Yeah, don't go anywhere. But first, the latest single from Ali Sherlock with Say a Little Something here on Green on Red. Try to

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Cork heads will be familiar with the band The Love Buzz. They've been around for a couple of years, but they have new music out. And I love this new single. It's called The Message. Came out the 18th of September. And with it, they have announced Irish and UK tour dates over the next couple of months. So if you want to catch them live, you can do so the 16th of October here in Cork. They're playing Dally. They're also heading up to Galway's Roisin Dubh on the 17th. They're going to be back in Cork playing two dates in Dally, the 20th and the 21st. They're playing the Grand Social in Dublin on the 25th of October. Then they head over to the UK to play the Lanes in Bristol the 23rd of November. A couple of more dates around Brighton, London, Manchester and Glasgow. If you're over in the UK and you're listening here, go head over to their website and see if you can catch them live. They're an exciting band and they're really developing and evolving over the last couple of years. Love that track from them. Before that, we had John Black with Burning For You. Absolutely love this from him. Big fan of John Black, but this is probably one of my favourites. It's off a new album from him. And we have the Parachute Testers with Black Dog Runs Wild, opening up the last hour of tonight's Green on Red. Between here and 10, I have new music from Saif Keen, Niamh Berry, Simple Things and Weird Haircut. Great name. But first, Dive Boy. New single from them. It's off their upcoming album, In Orbit, which is coming out October 2nd. And we're going to have them live in studio that Sunday, October 4th. So mark it in the diary. Make sure you tune in. This is the new single.

0: You two joining a long list of Irish artists, and not just Irish artists, who are honouring Shane McGowan as part of the 20th Century Paddy album, The Songs of Shane McGowan, that is coming out. That is their version of Yeah, Yeah, Yeah, Yeah. And I hope you really enjoyed that. Great to see so many Irish artists, so many artists celebrating Shane and the impact he has had on Irish music. On all music. Coming up next, brand new music from Saif Keane off her upcoming EP Annam, which is coming out the 23rd of October. This is the latest single called Signals.
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Codaline there with Vultures. Brand new single from them, and it is off their final studio album, We Were Only Young. That is coming out on October 2nd. We're actually going to be chatting to Codaline October 11th. Make sure you're tuning in, because that is going to be such a chat. I remember them starting out playing Independence down here in Cork and really blowing everyone away. They were all over the radio. The new album's going to be fantastic as always. They are doing a farewell tour across Australia, Europe, the UK, as well as a date here in Ireland. They're playing the Three Arena December 18th. Go grab those tickets for nostalgia alone. Coming up next here on Green on Red, I have Donegal's Maria McCormack with Ode to Tara.

Oliver Cole there with Caroline. Brand new release from him off his album Wingspan. He has re-released it, or kind of released a deluxe version of it. It was to celebrate the first year anniversary of its release. It really did well last year, and it's great to see him kind of remind us a little bit of it and get the most out of that release. We have come to the end of tonight's show. It was jam-packed. I hope you really enjoyed it. We had a lovely chat earlier on in tonight's show with Key West. We are going to be joined live in studio next week with Cattle Fitz, Cork artist who is really blowing up, and cannot wait to have him performing live. So make sure you tune in next Sunday from 7. But don't go anywhere. Keston is here from 10. He's got music from Calvin Harris, Porrig Amara and Ray all lined up for you. And I'm not going to leave you hanging either. Limerick's Open Tide are here with House from here closing out tonight's show. And I'll see you next week.

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0: Juan, Bukas, August, Carlinis. What a joy it is to be rocking out with you on this Sunday evening. It's radio's best. I say it with me chest. What's the story? It's your man Kest. Blessed and highly favored to be rocking out with you tonight. We have amazing music as always, lads. We don't disappoint. Belters only, Justin Bieber, Sonny Federa, Charlie XCX, all coming up. 0868104106. If there's anything in particular you're looking to hear to wrap up the night and get ready for the week ahead, I am your man. And of course, we're going to get into all the business, all the music, all the stuff to watch, all that coming up. An epic, epic show. Up next after the break, we're going to get into some Sienna Spyro, Die on This Hill. Quark's Red FM.
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So get your tickets ASAP. Up next, Justin Bieber. What Do You Mean? 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

0: Sonny Federa, Becky Hill. Boogs August Carlini. I am so, so excited. New York is coming up. I know I let you know about my Paris trip, but now I need you to help me out. What can I plan? The itinerary for New York. I obviously want to check out a basketball game. I obviously want to go to a comedy show. I'd love to check out the Statue of Liberty. Please let me know what I can do in New York. Give me the places where I can chow down. I want that New York experience, especially since it's going to be my first time. I want to get into a rap battle. I'm not going to lie to you. I want to get into a rap battle and see what these New Yorkers got. I'm really excited for it. 086-8104-106. 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

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Up next, Liliana Breadcrumbs. It's always a pleasure to be able to play Irish music, in particular people that I know and have shared experiences with. Enjoy this banger.

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0: 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So, of course, in my bag of treats, Mabel, Aoife G, Florence Road, and of course, Casey Musgraves, all coming up. 0868104106. If there's anything in particular that you're looking to hear, throw it me way. Up next after break, Alex Warren, Fever Dream. 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
1: Boogers, August, Carlinis, let's take this opportunity to highlight some upcoming new music. Shout out to our Carlini Toshin, who is currently based in Dublin. She will be releasing a new project on the 25th of this month, Until As I Am. As I Am is the title of the project. Now, it's been a while since we've gotten some new music from Toshin. She has been an absolute ball, performance after performance after performance, and she's knocking on the door of something. So all salute to you. I want to give a shout out to Savage Honey, who will be also releasing a 2-song project. Very excited for that. And if we go to the land of America, Jhené Aiko also dropped the project September 11th, 20-track album. I need to listen to it. Her and Big Sean broke up, and from what I'm hearing, a couple of the tracks are dedicated to the infidelity of Big Sean. But all salutes to Jhené Aiko, because she is currently in a new relationship and hopefully she's in a healthier place. Back to the music. Let's throw a little bit of Little Mix at you. Sweet Melody. 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
3: 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Friday heading into the weekend with Free Food Friday. More on that a little later on. Suffice to know, lots of pizza and sides for all of you in the workplace. Text who you are and where you're working to 0868 104 106, courtesy of ourselves and Domino's Pizza. Now, paper-wise this morning, in front of the Red Tops this morning, Healy Ray attacker has a cartel link, a 51-year-old dog walker. They're saying in the Sun this morning, a mob foot soldier. Actually, you'd be very careful actually with regards to the wording on this, because what they're saying is that Michael Healy Ray, driving his very recognizable bannered Skoda with, you know, Michael Healy Ray TD phone numbers and everything on it. So then this suspect, whose associate is believed to be a Kinahan cartel foot soldier. Can you follow that? You got to kind of think of that. The connection here is Kinahan foot soldier allegedly punched him through the car window. Mind you, Michael Healy Ray made a statement. He's back in Kilgarvan now and be back in the Dáil next week. He says he's continuing to do his job. And that's why the Star says, I won't be stopped from doing my job. Michael Healy Ray, defiant. He will not be deterred, he says, but we do need to have a serious conversation about the growing toxicity directed towards politicians and public representatives. Absolutely. But perhaps we should be having even a bigger conversation with the amounts of criminality and lawlessness and assaults and attacks on people in general. I'm not for a moment saying that this should be tolerated in any way, shape or form, but I don't think it should be an exclusive conversation about any one section of society. We're seeing more and more with regards to certainly court reports, and a lot of it is to do with people, of course, who themselves, and parking the Healy Ray aspect of the story now for a moment, but who themselves, when you see or before the courts, have all sorts of different complicated issues going on in their lives. Now, that's not acceptable, and it shouldn't be given as an excuse or even a get-out-of-jail card, but that's where we find ourselves society-wise. So what's he got? He got 7 stitches. He says, my teeth are cracked, but it won't stop me. So that's the front of The Independent this morning. But interestingly, The Independent then talk about the 60 TDs and senators who have received extra security funding since the last general election. Now, as a TD or a senator or whatever, you can't just apply for it and get it. It must be sanctioned on the advice of a local Garda or Garda station following a security review. But there's about 1.5 million has been made available to TDs and senators in this current Dáil. And that, of course, is a number that will... So it's like things like CCTV, cameras, their constituency offices, even at their homes, panic buttons, personal monitoring devices, all available to TDs and senators. And the